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2: Welcome, everybody, to The Breakfast Show with me and Kun Mimi. I hope everybody is having a great holiday and, you know, a lovely morning. How about you?
3: Yes, enjoying my holiday, too.
2: How was your way over to the station?
3: It was fluid.
2: Fluid?
3: Yes, it was a ghost town.
2: Like a breeze.
3: That's right. And I'm also getting ready for the cool season, which is apparently starting next week, according to the TMD, so...
2: Very exciting.
3: Let's brace ourselves
2: for
3: that.
2: I'm exciting. I'm bringing out my scarves.
3: Yeah, my turtleneck too.
2: Yes. All right, but before we get going, be sure to find us on social media by searching Radio Thailand FM 88. And right now, you're listening to the national news headlines from Bangkok and around Thailand. To begin here, Prime Minister Anutin Chanwirakul presided over the Thai Pavilion opening ceremony at the 2026 IMF World Bank annual meetings, joined by Deputy Prime Minister and Minister of Finance, Ek Nitit Thanprapat, also Bank of Thailand Governor, Wittai Ratanakorn, and former Bank of Thailand Governor Wirathai Santiprapop. The Royal Pavilion features a tribute exhibition named The Royal Legacy, Empowering People, Building Resilience, and it is highlighting 7 decades of royal development initiatives that have strengthened Thailand's foundation and improved living standards. The exhibition is based on 5 core principles, meaning addressing challenges at the community level before national implementation, prioritizing people-centered development, advancing progress incrementally, using nature-based solutions, and also building resilience to economic and environmental shocks. These principles align with global priorities such as sustainable development, reducing social inequality, and disaster risk management. Now, hosting the 2026 IMF World Bank Group annual meetings gives Thailand an opportunity to showcase its progress in innovation, culture, and sustainability on the global stage.
3: Okay, so that was, we're on to on day two of the meetings now, so we can expect real policy work and sideline meetings to pick up speed today and in the next few days. So that was a financial update. Now on to an education update. Deputy Prime Minister and Minister of Higher Education, Science, Research and Innovation, Yuttanan Wong Sawat, chaired the second 2026 meeting of the National Qualifications Framework Committee at Government House. The meeting was attended by Education Minister Prasir Chantarat Ruongthong, Office of the Education Council Secretary General Pichet Porpakdi, and other committee members. Yuttanan emphasized the need for a more seamless system that connects education, work, and skills development to address inequality, technological change, labor shortages, and Thailand's aging society. The meeting approved establishing 2 subcommittees, including 1 focused on advancing and integrating the National Credit Bank. It also endorsed draft guidelines to align foreign language competency levels with the National Qualifications Framework for use by educational institutions, training providers, and workplaces. The Deputy Prime Minister highlighted Thailand's Future Skills App as a pilot platform for accumulating and certifying skills acquired both within and outside formal education. He stated that the future learning ecosystem should connect basic education, vocational education, universities, professional qualification bodies, private companies, and industrial workplaces under a, quote, beyond school, beyond university approach. The committee also stressed the importance of aligning future skills development more closely with the needs of Thai industry in cooperation with the private sector, the Federation of Thai Industries, international partners such as Japan, and the Ministry of Labour.
2: All right. And since we're still on day two here outside of the convention hall, let's talk a bit about the safety protocols. The Torres Police has received operational policies aimed at ensuring safety and convenience for participants attending the 2026 IMF World Bank Group annual meetings in Bangkok. And police officers are to reach problems area within 10 minutes. Police Lieutenant General Pong Seya Mi Kantong, the Commissioner of the Tourist Police, presided over a deployment ceremony for personnel and vehicles and issued operational policies for the safety and convenience of participants attending the 2026 IMF World Bank Group annual meetings, which Thailand is hosting from October 12th until the 18th. Now, the focus is on crime prevention and security at conference venues, hotels, and major tourist attractions. The Torres Police will also coordinate with security agencies and intelligence networks to monitor individuals who may pose a threat to public order. In the event of an incident, officials will be dispatched and reach the problem site within 10 minutes. Patrol cars, response vehicles, and surveillance drones have been prepared to monitor high-risk areas and keep a close watch on developments. Contact channels through the LINE application and telephone numbers have also been established, so conference participants can request assistance quickly. After the security operation concludes, the experience gained and operational procedures developed will be applied to enhance tourist safety in key destinations nationwide, including Chiang Mai, Pattaya, Krabi, and Phuket, helping strengthen confidence and promote Thailand's image as a tourist destination.
3: Now, just now we were discussing Taco Tuesday today,
2: yes,
3: right? But I'm not sure if this counts as vegetarian, which links with our next story about the Vegetarian Festival. Now, this year's Vegetarian Festival is taking place over 9 days from October the 10th to the 18th. Consumers are buying vegetarian food in Bangkok's Chinatown area as usual, despite prices having increased somewhat due to impacts from floods and oil prices. The sidewalks along Yawarat Road were bustling with regular vegetarian festival participants and general shoppers arriving steadily to purchase ready-made vegetarian food. Popular choices remained traditional vegetarian dishes such as stir-fried noodles, yakisoba, and mixed vegetable stew. Many sellers have introduced new alternatives to appeal to modern consumers, including vegetarian pork rinds and vegetarian crispy pork, which have attracted considerable interest. Vendors said sales remained steady as the festival is a major annual event. However, they acknowledged that ingredient costs, particularly fresh vegetables, had risen noticeably due to flooding in several areas and higher fuel prices. As a result, sellers have had to raise prices slightly to manage their costs while trying to avoid placing too much of a burden on consumers' purchasing power. Buyers said that although prices for ready-made food had increased somewhat in line with rising costs, they remained committed to preserving the tradition and observing the vegetarian festival for its full duration. To manage expenses, buyers said they are adjusting their shopping habits by purchasing only what they need and in quantities appropriate for each meal. So I guess what we were discussing just now, you discussing your pulled pork in elaborate detail, it kind of counts as vegetarian if it's, what do you call it, vegetarian.
2: If it's vegetarian, pulled pork. Yes, if it's made from
3: Tofu.
2: Tofu. Yes. Well, that will wrap up the national headlines for now this morning. But coming up next, headlines from Global News. Turkey, Pakistan, Egypt, and Saudi Arabia condemn attacks by Yemen's Iran-backed Houthi militants on Riyadh's international airport.
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2: 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We love to hear from you. And this is the Global News, catching you up on the world today. To begin here, Ukrainian President Volodymyr Zelensky said that Russia hit at least six energy targets during a night and morning of deadly airstrikes across Ukraine, adding that this showed Moscow had no interest in an energy ceasefire announced by the U.S. President Donald Trump. Under pressure over high energy prices ahead of U.S. midterm elections next month, Trump blindsided Kiev and its European allies over the weekend by declaring that Ukraine and Russia had agreed to not hit each other's energy systems. Zelensky said on social media platform X, formerly known as Twitter, that it was increasingly evident that Russia is unwilling to accept an energy ceasefire proposed by the United States. And he added that this is what happens when Russia sees the prospect of higher revenues over its war machine, end quote. Now, in earlier comments by video link to a conference in Poland, Zelensky identified two of the targets as a gas facility and a petrol station, both hit by Russian drones. Trump announced that purported energy ceasefire days after unveiling a deal to buy diesel from Russia, which Zelensky has slammed as a reversal of years of Western policy aimed at isolating Russia's economy. And Trump, in turn, has called on Ukrainians to unseat Zelensky at an election.
3: And in another important update, Turkey, Pakistan, Egypt, and Saudi Arabia have condemned attacks by Yemen's Iran-backed Houthi militants on Riyadh's international airport, calling them, quote, a dangerous escalation that cannot be justified or accepted under any pretext. Saudi authorities reported that one person was killed and nearly a dozen injured in a new attack on Riyadh's international airport on Sunday, a day after a strike claimed by the Houthis that killed 13 people and wounded more than 300. The group of regional powers, dubbed the R4, reaffirmed their solidarity and support for Saudi Arabia, including full support for all legitimate measures and steps it takes to counter the attacks, deter threats, and prevent them from happening again. Their joint statement said they hold the Houthi militia fully accountable for the results of these attacks and any repercussions that come with it that threaten regional and international peace and security, and demands the immediate an unconditional halt of these attacks. NATO member Turkey and a nuclear-armed Pakistan signed a joint defense pact with Saudi Arabia in August, under which an attack on one party constitutes an attack on all. Last week, the countries said they had agreed to implement their collective defense commitments and ensure the, quote, rapid deployment of forces and capabilities amid the Houthi attacks.
2: Yes, and now over to other news. Pakistan's president has declared a state of emergency and suspended a provincial government led by the party of jailed former Prime Minister Imran Khan, which the federal government said had failed to tackle Islamist militancy in the province bordering Afghanistan. The state of emergency and imposition of a new governor in Khyber Pakhtunkhwa sharply escalates a standoff between Khan's Pakistan Tehreek-e-Insaf, or PTI, party and the government, and comes a week after PTI supporters gathered in the province intending to march on Islamabad to demand Khan's release. The party's last large-scale protest 2 years ago ended in deadly clashes with security forces, and Khan's 2023 arrest sparked nationwide riots that threatened the military's standing. Hundreds of activists and three of Khan's sisters have been detained ahead of the planned march in what the PTI called one of the strongest crackdowns in years. Pakistan's constitution allows the government to tackle or take over, rather, from provincial authorities during an emergency. And Law Minister Azam Nazir Tarar said a provincial governor would take charge in Khyber Pakhtunkhwa, and which has suffered an increasing number of militant attacks in recent months. Tarar told a news conference in Islamabad that the governor will initially be in place for 6 months, but could stay as long as needed.
3: All right. Moving closer to home, where China's foreign policy has taken a new turn, where China has placed sanctions on Paraguay's communications minister and the foreign minister of Belize over their country's ties with Taiwan, calling them pawns who have smeared and attacked Beijing. Paraguay and Belize are two of just 12 countries to maintain formal diplomatic relations with Taiwan. China says Taiwan is one of its provinces with no right to the trappings of a state, a view Taipei's government strongly rejects. The sanctions are largely symbolic, given that ministers from Taiwan's diplomatic allies generally don't travel to China. Such sanctions have previously been applied to Western politicians for their support of the self-ruled island. China's foreign ministry cited national sovereignty and security as reasons for the measures, saying some Belize and Paraguay politicians have been anti-China in pushing for their nations to maintain diplomatic ties with Taiwan. The ministry said in two notices that the measures include barring entry visas to Hong Kong and Macau and a prohibition on Chinese organizations and individuals from engaging in transactions, cooperation, or other activities. Belize Foreign Minister Francis Fonseca met Taiwan's Lin Chia-lung in Belize last month. In June, Paraguay Minister of Information and Communication Technologies Gustavo Villarte met Taiwan Deputy Foreign Minister Chen Ming-chi in Paraguay.
2: And those were our global reports, but still to come in our business section. China's deal with the EU to curb exports of hybrid vehicles to the bloc is a fresh hit to Chinese EV makers that have ramped up hybrid shipments exempt from EU tariffs.
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3: And also with me, Mimi Krachangnet. 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
2: And this is the Business News, taking you to the financial frontier. Let's begin with local business news. Prime Minister and Minister of Interior Anutin Chanwirakul welcomed former Japanese Prime Minister Fumio Kishida, who is currently a Liberal Democratic Party's member of the House of Representatives, at Government House. Their meeting focused on strengthening bilateral ties, protecting the domestic automotive manufacturing base amid the electric vehicle transition, and advancing clean energy cooperation. Government spokesperson Ekapo PNP said, stated that both sides look forward to celebrating the 140th anniversary of Thai-Japanese diplomatic relations in 2027. On economic and industrial cooperation, Anutin addressed Japanese concerns about imported EVs' impact on Thailand's domestic auto sector. He explained the government's excise tax measures for imported EVs and reaffirmed Thailand's support for domestic EV production while protecting the traditional automotive industry. The Prime Minister invited Japanese automakers to include Thailand in their future EV supply chains, emphasizing that ongoing investment and technology transfer will help preserve local jobs and strengthen the long-term competitiveness of Thailand's automotive industry. The discussion also addressed energy security and the shift to a low-carbon economy. The Japanese delegation expressed readiness to provide clean energy technology and support Thailand's efforts to improve energy efficiency and reduce greenhouse gas emissions. The meeting concluded with the Prime Minister recalling his recent stop in Japan to meet with Team Thailand before attending the United Nations General Assembly in New York, highlighting the Thai government's ongoing commitment to its strategic and economic partnership with Japan.
3: Now, as you may well know, we're on day two now of the IMF World Bank annual meetings. But what actually happened on day one? Mm. Well, Deputy Prime Minister and Finance Minister Niti Thanprapat outlined Thailand's strategy for using artificial intelligence to create jobs and expand economic opportunities at the Small AI, More and Better Jobs session during the IMF World Bank annual meetings in Bangkok. He emphasized that AI development should extend beyond technology and infrastructure investment to ensure its benefits reach individuals and businesses throughout the economy. Enithi stated that Thailand is focusing on three priorities: AI in all in AI, and AI for all. These initiatives aim to enhance business productivity, develop workforce skills for new roles, and ensure broad access to AI benefits. Under the first priority, AI in all, Thailand is applying AI to boost business productivity, especially for small merchants. For example, Nokrasip is an AI assistant integrated into the digital wallet mobile application that merchants use to access government subsidies. This tool helps manage inventory and calculate profits. Nearly 1 million small merchants currently use the service. Under All in AI, the government aims to equip Thai workers with skills needed for future-focused industries such as data centers, semiconductors, cloud services, and advanced electronics. Through the Skill Bridge program, Thailand connects investors, educational institutions, and workers to deliver industry-aligned training. Now, the third priority, AI for All, ensures inclusivity. Thailand is connecting data through digital public infrastructure and fiscal programs to better identify needs and provide targeted support, such as income assistance, reskilling, and improved credit access. These efforts include measures to protect against emerging risks like online scams and deepfakes.
2: Very interesting indeed. At least AI is much better used this way than making memes.
3: You're absolutely right.
2: Yes.
3: And telling bad jokes.
2: All right, let's head back to EV cars. China's deal with the European Union to curb exports of hybrid vehicles to the bloc is a fresh hit to Chinese EV makers that have ramped up hybrid shipments exempt from EU tariffs on Chinese-made EVs as sales growth slows at home. China's exports of hybrids to the EU's 27 member states tripled to $7.5 billion in the first half of this year from $2.5 billion a year earlier. And this is according to Chinese customs data. The figure was nearly nine times the $845 million exported in all of 2021. And since the EU imposed additional tariffs on Chinese-made EVs in 2024, Chinese automakers have increasingly turned to plug-in hybrids, which are exempt from the extra duties. Weak charging infrastructure in parts of Europe has also supported demand for plug-in hybrids, which are marketed for their long range and strong fuel economy. SAIC, BYD, and Chery accounted for more than 90% of Chinese hybrid sales volume in the EU, while hybrids represented more than half of their European sales. While European Trade Commissioner Markus Šefčovič said the agreement would cut the imports of several million cars over 4 years, Brussels and Beijing have yet to disclose how the arrangement will be implemented. China's Commerce Ministry said the arrangement will allow continued export growth and guarantee China a quota no smaller than that granted to any other source of imports. Investors largely viewed the agreement as a de-escalation of tensions and a sign that tariffs on Chinese hybrids may be off the table for now.
3: Okay. Now, the power of manifestation is real. We were talking about tacos just now, and now this story.
2: Yes.
3: Starbucks has said it is not buying Chipotle Mexican Grill, quashing talk of a deal that could have been the largest ever involving restaurants, but was doubted by both investors and analysts. The statement follows a report by the Financial Times on October the 8th that the coffee chain had worked with advisors in recent months on a bet could have been the largest ever involving restaurants, but was doubted by both investors and analysts. The statement follows a report by the Financial Times on October the 8th that the coffee chain had worked with advisors in recent months on a that could have been the largest ever involving restaurants, but was doubted by both investors and analysts. The statement follows a report by the Financial Times on October the 8th that the coffee chain had worked with advisors in recent months on a strong momentum and confidence in its long-term growth prospects. The company aims to share its fourth quarter results and fiscal 2027 outlook later this month. Starbucks shares have gained 7.8% this year, roughly half the gain in the S&P 500 over the period. The chain has been closing dozens of underperforming stores as part of a turnaround led by Nickel, who has tried to draw back customers with shorter wait times and simpler menus. The report of a potential deal last week prompted the investor community to speculate about a tie-up that would have brought together two of the largest U.S. restaurant brands. Several analysts had nevertheless questioned the strategic rationale as Starbucks was in revival mode under Nickel.
2: Interesting. Well, speaking of that, I think either tacos or burrito bowl is in for today.
3: That's vegetarian, though.
2: Vegetarian.
3: Yes.
2: Lots of veggies on there.
3: I'm on that.
2: All right. And those were our business reports for today. And if you want to catch us online, be sure to search for Radio Thailand FM 88. And up next, we'll have more of Radio Thailand news coming up.

0: And good morning, everyone. Welcome to our special program covering one of the world's major financial gatherings, the 2026 IMF World Bank Group Annual Meetings. The meetings officially began yesterday at the Queen Sri National Convention Center in Bangkok, bringing together international economic leaders, policymakers, and delegates to discuss global challenges and opportunities. Throughout this week, Radio Thailand will bring you the latest developments, Thailand's role as host, and the opportunities arising from this important international gathering. Let's begin with a recap of the first day. The first day saw participants exploring exhibitions and pavilions across the venue, while meetings and business discussions got underway. Thailand is welcoming international delegates while showcasing its economic potential, cultural identity, and development experience. One of the major highlights was the opening of the Thailand's main pavilion, the Royal Legacy, Empowering People Building Resilience, led by Prime Minister Anuttin Chanwirakul. The ceremony highlights the contributions of the late King Bhumipol Adulyadej the Great to Thailand's developments and the improvement of people's life over more than seven decades. Technology and employment were also in the spotlight at the World Bank Group session on Small AI, More and Better Jobs. Discussions focused on how practical and affordable artificial intelligence tools could help improve productivity and create opportunities, particularly in developing economies. Another important discussion on the opening day was the World Bank Group Civil Society Town Hall, led by World Bank Group President Ajay Bangar and the senior leadership. The central message was that development is increasingly about creating jobs and ensuring there is enough financing to make those opportunities possible. President Bangar highlights the need to mobilize private investment, strengthen infrastructure, develop skills, and support small businesses. He also outlined efforts to make World Bank projects faster and more focused on measurable results. Civil society representatives also raised questions about developments in fragile and conflicted African countries, including Myanmar, as well as access to essential services, mental health support, and protecting nature while creating jobs. World Bank Group leaders stressed that civil society organizations are important partners because of their local knowledge, community connections, and ability to reach people who may otherwise be underserved. The discussion highlights the importance of working together from governments and international financial institutions to businesses and community organizations to ensure development programs bring real benefits to people. Beyond the formal meetings, participants can also explore exhibitions that explain how international financial institutions work and how their policies affect economies around the world. The IMF exhibit at the annual meetings offers visitors an opportunity to learn more about the fund's work in economic surveillance, lending, and capacity developments, with experts available to explain their work and answer the question. So, what can visitors discover inside the exhibition, and how does it help explain the IMF's role in supporting member economies? Let's hear more in this report from Ms. Paninicha Kairuk.
1: Looking at the IMF exhibit, have you ever wondered how the International Monetary Fund or IMF helps countries build stronger economies? At the IMF exhibit, visitors can explore how the IMF works to support its member countries and make the global economy more resilient. Located on Level G, the exhibit offers an interactive experience with animated data and opportunities to meet IMF experts face-to-face. Visitors can learn about the three key areas of the IMF's work: surveillance, lending, and capacity development. Surveillance helps the IMF monitor economic developments and identify potential risks. Lending provides financial support to countries facing economic difficulties. And capacity development helps countries improve their skills, institutions, and economic policy. The exhibit also highlights how new technology and data are changing the way we understand the global economy. Throughout the day, IMF experts are available to answer questions and share their knowledge. Visitors can also attend special discussions from Monday to Friday. The program covers a wide range of topics from global economic challenges and international cooperation to artificial intelligence and regional training. The IMF Capacity Development Office in Thailand is also featured, highlighting Bangkok's growth as a regional hub for supporting countries across Southeast Asia and the Pacific to artificial intelligence and regional training. The IMF Capacity Development Office in Thailand is also featured, highlighting Bangkok's growth as a regional hub for supporting countries across Southeast Asia and the Pacific to artificial intelligence and regional training. The IMF Capacity Development Office in Thailand is also featured, highlighting Bangkok's growth as a regional hub for supporting countries across Southeast Asia and the Pacific.
0: Questions will bring the focus back to global economy challenges and Thailand's role in international cooperation. The day begins with major economic briefings, including the IMF's World Economic Outlook press briefing and its Global Financial Stability Report briefing. These will provide important context on the global economy and financial risks. Later in the afternoon, one of the key events for Thailand will be the Thai Minister of Finance flagship session, Building Resilience in a Fragmented World. Scheduled for 1:30 p.m., Deputy Prime Minister and Finance Minister Ek Nitit Nitithan Prapat will join the international leaders to discuss resilience in an increasingly uncertain global environment. Another event to watch is the Thailand Special Seminar, Bangkok 1991 to 2026, Thailand's Path to Resilient Inclusive Growth, scheduled for 3 p.m. The session will look at Thailand's development journey and the challenges and the opportunities ahead. Those are the key developments as Thailand continues to host the 2026 IMF World Bank Group annual meetings in Bangkok. Over the coming days, Radio Thailand will continue to bring you the important discussions, the people behind the decisions, and the way these global conversations connect with Thailand and the wider region. Stay with Radio Thailand for our special reports throughout the annual meetings during our daily news hours through October 18. This is Radio Thailand reporting from the 2026 IMF World Bank Group annual meetings in Bangkok. I'm Nishan Rinsambat reporting. Swaddi krap.
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4: Where is the horizon of new possibilities? It's a place where every morning begins with a warm Sawadee.
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6: Sawadee ka.
4: Where smiles are endless, and where global minds unite to shape a resilient, future-ready world. That place is right here in Thailand. Welcoming the world to the 2026 International Monetary Fund World Bank Group annual meetings, October 12 to 18th.
7: Under an aim to facilitate inclusivity to drive forward ASEAN, Thailand is supporting gender diversity for the region in 2026. Advancing inclusive policies, strengthening regional cooperation on gender equality, expanding economic opportunities for women in gender diverse communities, and promoting social awareness through education and culture. As a long-standing member of ASEAN, Thailand plays an important role in encouraging the region to treat gender diversity not only as a social issue, but also as a foundation for sustainable development and shared prosperity. A key area of Thailand's contribution is policy development and regional advocacy for gender equality. Thailand participates in ASEAN frameworks that promote women's empowerment, such as initiatives under the ASEAN Socio-Cultural Community, which focus on reducing discrimination and improving equal access to education, employment, and leadership opportunities. In 2026, Thailand has been supporting discussions that highlight the importance of inclusive labor markets, workplace

its protections and equal participation in decision-making processes across all sectors of society. These efforts help ensure that gender diversity is recognized as essential to ASEAN's long-term stability and economic growth. Thailand is also fostering gender diversity through economic inclusion and entrepreneurship. Programs supporting women-led small and medium-sized enterprises, or SMEs, digital startups, and creative industries are helping expand opportunities for women across ASEAN. Thailand also promotes gender diversity through cultural and social engagement. Public awareness campaigns, cultural festivals, and media initiatives help challenge stereotypes and encourage respect for all gender identities. Thailand's creative industries, especially film, television, fashion, and digital media, play a growing role in shaping more inclusive narratives across ASEAN. By amplifying diverse voices and stories, Thailand helps normalize gender equality and supports broader acceptance of gender diversity in society. In addition, Thailand contributes to regional cooperation on protection and human security. This includes collaboration on addressing gender-based violence, improving access to healthcare services, and supporting vulnerable groups, including women in rural areas and gender-diverse communities.

0: The southern border provinces of Thailand are known for their rich multicultural character. Malay, Thai, and Chinese influences blend together, shaping a society where language, religions, and tradition play an important role in daily life. Islam and Buddhism are the two main religions in the region, guiding values, community structures, and social activities. Mosques and temples stand not as symbols of division, but as centers of learning, support, and moral guidance. Religious leaders often play an important role in promoting understanding, peace, and cooperation between communities. Cultural identity in the southern border provinces is expressed through language, clothing, food, and local customs. Preserving this identity is essential for community pride and social stability. Government and local organizations support cultural activities, traditional arts, and religious events that strengthen the mutual respect and shared belonging. Education is a key bridge between cultures. Schools in the region increasingly promote bilingual and multicultural learning, allowing students to understand both local identity and national citizenship. Religious schools, public schools, and private institutions work together to provide education that respects faith while preparing young people for modern society. Youth engagement is especially important. Educational programs encourage critical thinking, dialogue, and peaceful expression of opinions. By creating safe spaces for learning and discussion, education helps reduce prejudice and build trust across community. The strength of the southern border provinces lies in their diversity. Where culture, religion, and education work together, they become powerful foundations for coexistence, resilience, and shared future built on understanding and respect.
1: Imagine standing at the edge of the ocean beneath the waves. The water seems endless, but just how deep does it go? The answer lies in the Mariana Trench, located in the Western Pacific Ocean. It's the deepest known part of Earth's oceans. At the very bottom is a place called Challenger Deep, which reaches nearly 11 kilometers, or about 36,000 feet below sea level. To put that into perspective, if you placed Mount Everest, the world's tallest mountain, inside Challenger Deep, its peak would still be more than 2 kilometers underwater. Down there, sunlight never reaches. The water is just above freezing, and the pressure is so immense that it's more than 1,000 times greater than the air pressure we experience at sea level. It may sound impossible for anything to survive, but life has found a way. Scientists have discovered strange creatures living in the darkness, transparent sea cucumbers, giant single-celled organisms, tiny shrimp-like animals, and fish specially adapted to withstand crushing pressure. Even today, much of the Mariana Trench remains unexplored. In fact, we've mapped more of the moon's surface than the deepest parts of our oceans. It reminds us that even on our own planet, there are still incredible mysteries waiting to be discovered.

Welcome to the Stories of Thai Soft Power. Our final chapter in Chumphon takes us to the banks of the Lang Suan River, where the explosive energy of traditional longboard racing and gravity-defying custom of Khun Khon Ching Tong are capturing the world's imagination. Chumphon's cultural heartbeat comes alive through its legendary longboat racing tradition and unique Khun Khon Ching Tong, or Climbing the Bow to Seize the Flag Festival. In 2026, the government is elevating this centuries-old tradition into a premium sport tourism event. Driven by the Ministry of Culture, the initiative focuses on the entire life circle of the craft, from the master artisan who carved the majestic Dakian locks into sleek racing boats to the intense athletic training required for the spectacular flag-seizing final. The annual River Festival has transformed into a prestigious platform for international business networking among sports promoters, cultural documentarians, and global festival directors. The event now draws adrenaline-seeking travelers who want to witness the unique acrobatics from the boatmen plumping into the narrow bow at full speed to snatch the flag. Local communities are capitalizing on this fame by producing high-end miniature replicas carved by master boat builders for the luxury souvenir market. By integrating the River Festival with regional culinary exports and local product markets, the state is boosting the hospitality sector during the off-peak tourism season. This strategic ecosystem ensures that Chumphon's longboat heritage stands as a powerful foundation for cultural identity, turning ancient river rivalries into a powerful engine for community wealth and in the national sports recognition.

0: The festival and heritage soft power of Chumphon stands as a powerful foundation for community unity and global cultural appeal. By sharing our thrilling traditions with modern global audiences, we are opening world-class opportunities for cultural tourism and creative investment. We hope you've been thrilled by the spirit of Chumphon on the story of Thai soft power. I am Sasikan Sikit. Thank you for listening and join us again for our next chapter.
1: 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A voice from Bangkok could enter a home in another province. 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What started as a new communication technology would become one of the most important ways Thai people heard music, news, and public voices. 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Classical music belonged to ceremonies and theater. Folk songs belonged to communities and work. Popular songs could be heard through live performance or recordings, but access still depended on where people were and what they could reach. Radio made music more regular, more familiar, and more woven into daily life. A song no longer needed a special occasion to arrive. It could become part of home, work, travel, or rest. It could play in a shop, fill a taxi, drift through a roadside restaurant. Music became part of everyday time. And that everyday presence helped shape Thai popular music. When listeners heard the same song again and again, the song became memory. When a singer's voice returned through the airwaves, listeners began to recognize not only the melody, but the personality behind it. Radio helped turn artists into familiar voices and familiar voices into stars. This mattered for genres such as Lukrung and Lukthung. A Lukrung song could carry the elegance of Bangkok beyond the capital. A Lukthung song could carry homesickness, humor, and hardship to listeners far from the village. Through radio, different parts of Thailand could begin hearing one another more often. This is why radio belongs in the history of Thai music. It shaped public listening, helped build popular taste, and carried songs from local performance into national memory. Radio also created a special kind of intimacy. A broadcast could reach thousands of people at once, but each listener received it personally. The sound might come from far away, yet it could feel close enough to belong inside the room. 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Broadcasting continues through online streams, mobile apps, and archived clips. The technology has changed, but the purpose remains familiar: to let voices, songs, and stories travel. Before song could go viral, they went on air. Before playlists followed us on phones, radio helped shape what people heard, loved, and remembered together. Radio changed Thai music because it changed where music lived. It brought songs from stages and studios into everyday life. It helped artists reach listeners they might never meet. It turned sound into habit and habit into shared memory. You've been listening to Thailand in Tune. I'm Molly Tepiwat, and until next time, sawasdee ka.
2: Gone, too soon you are, fair princess, from this land which loved you dearly. Your people sorrow at your passing. our grief is beyond consolation. A radiant light you wear in a land where sun and rain have carried your charisma into our very hearts. The joy you brought us through your brilliance and care rendered us help beyond compare. Now repose in the rewards of good deeds. We invoke the blessings of the Supreme Enlightened One on you, adorned with virtues of the Triple Jewel Crown. Glenn Chatelier, on behalf of Radio Thailand.
3: With that, we wrap up the morning news hour for Tuesday, October 13th, 2026. 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
4: Have a lovely Tuesday. Bye for now. I'm Mimi Kachangnet. Swadika.
3: And I'm Nawarat Wong Araya. Swadika.
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3: Prime Minister Anutin Chanwirakul presided over the Thai Pavilion opening ceremony at the 2026 IMF World Bank annual meetings, joined by Deputy Prime Minister and Minister of Finance Ek Niti Thanprapat, also Bank of Thailand Governor Wittai Ratanakorn and former Bank of Thailand Governor Wirathai Santiprapop. The Royal Pavilion features a tribute exhibition, The Royal Legacy, Empowering People, Building Resilience, and it is highlighting 7 decades of royal development initiatives that have strengthened Thailand's foundation and improved living standards. The exhibition is based on 5 core principles, meaning addressing challenges at the community level before national implementation, prioritizing people-centered development, advancing progress incrementally, using nature-based solutions, and also building resilience to economic and environmental shocks. These principles align with global priorities such as sustainable development, reducing social inequality, and disaster risk management. Now, hosting the 2026 IMF World Bank Group annual meetings gives Thailand an opportunity to showcase its progress in innovation, culture, and sustainability on the global stage.
2: In global news,
3: Ukrainian President Volodymyr Zelensky said that Russia hit at least 6 energy targets during a night and morning of deadly airstrikes across Ukraine, adding that this showed Moscow had no interest in an energy ceasefire announced by the U.S. President Donald Trump. Under pressure over high energy prices ahead of U.S. midterm elections next month, Trump blindsided Kiev and its European allies over the weekend by declaring that Ukraine and Russia had agreed to not hit each other's energy systems. Zelensky said on social media platform X, formerly known as Twitter, that it was increasingly evident that Russia is unwilling to accept an energy ceasefire proposed by the United States. And he added that this is what happens when Russia sees the prospect of higher revenues over its war machine, end quote. Now, in earlier comments by video link to a conference in Poland, Zelensky identified 2 of the targets as a gas facility and a petrol station, both hit by Russian drones. Trump announced that purported energy ceasefire days after unveiling a deal to buy diesel from Russia, which Zelensky has slammed as a reversal of years of Western policy aimed at isolating Russia's economy. And Trump, in turn, has called on Ukrainians to unseat Zelensky at an election.
2: In business news,
3: Prime Minister and Minister of Interior Anutin Chanwirakul welcomed former Japanese Prime Minister Fumio Kishida, who is currently a Liberal Democratic Party's member of the House of Representatives, at Government House. Their meeting focused on strengthening bilateral ties, protecting the domestic automotive manufacturing base amid the electric vehicle transition, and advancing clean energy cooperation. Government spokesperson Ekapo PNP said, stated that both sides look forward to celebrating the 140th anniversary of Thai-Japanese diplomatic relations in 2027.

0: on economic and industrial cooperation. Anutin addressed Japanese concerns about imported EVs' impact on Thailand's domestic auto sector. He explained the government's excise tax measures for imported EVs and reaffirmed Thailand's support for domestic EV production while protecting the traditional automotive industry.
1: Under Thailand is the national strategy. We are forging a path of stability, prosperity, and sustainability. A vision that inspires progress, strengthens communities, and leads Thailand toward a stable and sustainable future.
0: That was the news on Radio Thailand. I'm Nawarat Wong Araya. Swadee ka.
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0: Sawasdee ka. You've tuned in to Sawasdee Thailand with me, Nancy Nawarat Wong Araya. And we are right here on Radio Thailand FM 88 to enjoy some relaxing music and learn a thing or two about our beautiful country. But before we get into it, let's sit back and enjoy some music.

Today, we are weaving together a beautiful story about Thai textiles, which is one that connects tradition, innovation, and royal vision. Recently, Her Royal Highness Princess Siriwanwari Nari Ratrajakanya visited the Chiang Mai University Convention Center to witness an extraordinary exhibition of Thai textile wisdom and community handicrafts from the northern region. Organized by the Community Development Department under the Ministry of Interior, this exhibition featured 30 booths showcasing the remarkable craftsmanship of local artisans, master weavers, and O-top entrepreneurs. But this wasn't just a ceremonial visit. Her Royal Highness actively engaged with the artisans, offering royal advice and recommendations to members of the support foundation. She instructed her working team from the Thai Textiles Wear With Fun project to share knowledge and provide guidance on developing handcraft works to empower producers, students, and entrepreneurs alike. At the heart of this movement is the Thai Textiles Wear With Fun initiative, which is a royal project that encourages all Thais to take pride and joy in wearing our traditional textiles. But it's now evolved into something even more powerful, which is sustainable fashion. This concept promotes appreciation for Thai textiles across all generations while generating meaningful income for local communities. All right, let's take a short break now for some music, and we'll be right back.

0: 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Sounds good. 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

So we've talked about Thai textiles, and while we are still here in Chiang Mai, why not stop by a village over in Mat Jam to see in person the process of weaving the Pa Tin Chok, which is a craft that has been passed down for centuries. Pa Tin Chok isn't your average fabric. The word chok actually means to pick or to reach in the northern dialect. And like standard weaving, artisans here use a long, sharp needle or even a porcupine quill to manually pick and pull colorful threads into intricate patterns. It is a labor of love, and a single piece can take anywhere from a week to several months to complete. So when you hold a piece of the Mat Jam Tin Chok, you aren't just holding a fabric, you're holding months of patience and creativity. While there are now 16 traditional patterns that define this art form, let's look at four stunning examples that tell the story of this region. First, there is the Lai Lakon Luang, which is a grand traditional pattern that showcases the majesty of local history. Second is the Lai Jiang San Luang, a pattern that connects the weaver to the ancient roots of the Jiang San era. Three is Lai Hong Bi, featuring delicate, stylized, swan-like figures that represent grace. And finally, Lai Nok Kum, which is a powerful design inspired by the mythical Naga, symbolizing protection and water. In Mat Jam, you can visit the Ban Tong Phai village, and in this village, the loom is the heartbeat of the community. Almost every household is a mini studio. At the Ban Tong Phai Handicraft Center, you can witness the planting of the cotton and harvesting to the natural dyeing process, and then finally, the intricate weaving process. So when you visit, make sure to buy a piece of fabric as a souvenir from the north. Alright, let's take a break now for some music, and we'll be right back to talk more about the fashion in the north.

We've talked about Thai textiles and specific fabrics that is distinctive to the north of Thailand. Let me paint a picture for our listeners now of how these fabrics are worn by the ladies in northern Thailand. For Thai northern women's fashion, the silhouette is iconic. It features the sepat, or a long-sleeved side-fastening blouse that exudes grace. This is paired with the sin, or tube skirt. But do look closely at the hem. You'll find the tinchok that we've talked about last break. It is an intricate hand-woven embroidery that adds a burst of color and storytelling to every step. Unlike the sabai or shoulder cloths seen in central Thailand, northern women traditionally favored these structured blouses and longer, more elaborately woven skirts. Fashion, of course, never stands still. During the 19th century reign of King Rama V, La Na style fashion took a royal turn, and elites began blending the traditional silk sin with European Victorian style lace blouses, a stunning East meets West fusion that remains popular today. And today you'll still see these styles shining at weddings, festivals, and special ceremonies, keeping the spirit of the La Na kingdom alive. So for a change from the central Shut Thai, you may want to try on these La Na style attire when you visit northern Thailand, now that you know the story behind the fabric you're wearing. All right, that is all for this episode of Sawadee Thailand. I'm Nawarat Wong Araya. Sawadee ka.

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3: Deputy Prime Minister and Minister of Higher Education, Science, Research and Innovation, Yuttanan Wongsawat, chaired the second 2026 meeting of the National Qualifications Framework Committee at Government House. The meeting was attended by Education Minister Prasir Chantharuongthong, Office of the Education Council Secretary General Pichet Porpakdi, and other committee members. Yuttanan emphasised the need for a more seamless system that connects education, work, and skills development to address inequality, technological change, labour shortages, and Thailand's ageing society. The meeting approved establishing two subcommittees, including one focused on advancing and integrating the National Credit Bank. It also endorsed draft guidelines to align foreign language competency levels with the National Qualifications Framework for use by educational institutions, training providers, and workplaces. The Deputy Prime Minister highlighted Thailand's Future Skills App as a pilot platform for accumulating and certifying skills acquired both within and outside formal education. He stated that the future learning ecosystem should connect basic education, vocational education, universities, professional qualification bodies, private companies, and industrial workplaces under a, quote, beyond school, beyond university approach. The committee also stressed the importance of aligning future skills development more closely with the needs of Thai industry in cooperation with the private sector, the Federation of Thai Industries, international partners such as Japan, and the Ministry of Labour.
2: In global news,
3: Turkey, Pakistan, Egypt, and Saudi Arabia have condemned attacks by Yemen's Iran-backed Houthi militants on Riyadh's international airport, calling them, quote, a dangerous escalation that cannot be justified or accepted under any pretext. Saudi authorities reported that one person was killed and nearly a dozen injured in a new attack on Riyadh's international airport on Sunday, a day after a strike claimed by the Houthis that killed 13 people and wounded more than 300. The group of regional powers, dubbed the R4, reaffirmed their solidarity and support for Saudi Arabia, including full support for all legitimate measures and steps it takes to counter the attacks, deter threats, and prevent them from happening again. Their joint statement said they hold the Houthi militia fully accountable for the results of these attacks and any repercussions that come with it that threaten regional and international peace and security, and demands the immediate an unconditional halt of these attacks.
2: In business news,
3: Deputy Prime Minister and Finance Minister Ngitinithi Thanprapat outlined Thailand's strategy for using artificial intelligence to create jobs and expand economic opportunities at the Small AI, More and Better Jobs session during the IMF World Bank annual meetings in Bangkok. He emphasized that AI development should extend beyond technology and infrastructure investment to ensure its benefits reach individuals and businesses throughout the economy. Ngitinithi stated that Thailand is focusing on three priorities: AI in all in AI, and AI for all. These initiatives aim to enhance business productivity, develop workforce skills for new roles, and ensure broad access to AI benefits.
4: The Royal Thai Government recognizes the importance of raising Thailand's corruption index score to enhance national competitiveness and encourage foreign investors. Thai officials serve as role models for a corruption-free society. Zero tolerance.

0: 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I'm Imi Krachang Net. Sawasdee ka.
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4: Sawasdee krab. Welcome back to another episode of Thailand Outlook, the news digest program, broadcasting from Radio Thailand FM 88 and also online at prdee.prd.go.th. I'm Krachang with Thajit. Today, we will begin by celebrating Thailand's athletes after their impressive performances at the Asian Games in Japan. Then, we'll look at how local knowledge, creativity, and artificial intelligence could help our country build a stronger creative economy. And lastly, we are heading to South Korea, where new education partnerships could prepare Thai students for some exciting careers. Sporting success, homegrown talents, and future skills. Let's get started together.

0: And starting things off, winning a medal is a proud moment, but behind every podium finish are countless hours of training, dedicated coaches, and plenty of determination. The government has honored athletes and officials following the 20th Asian Games in Aichi, Nagoya, Japan, held from September 19th through October 4th. Deputy Prime Minister Song Sak-tong Si presided over the award ceremony in Bangkok recently. Thai athletes brought home 18 gold, 13 silver, and 21 bronze medals, finishing 7th among 46 participating countries. And the government allocated 236.6 million baht in prize money for athletes, coaches, sports associations, and other contributors. And the awards formed part of a broader 674.3 million baht budget supporting Thailand's participation, including training and competition expenses. And we all need that. Tourism and Sports Minister Surasak said the government would continue developing athletes and sports personnel for future international competition as well.
1: U.S.

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1: 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Sharing the world. 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

Welcome back to our show. This is Thailand Outlook. Sometimes the most valuable knowledge is not found in a laboratory. It might be in a traditional recipe, a local crafts, or a skill passed down through generations. Deputy Prime Minister and Higher Education Minister Professor Dr. Yochanan Mongsawat wants Thailand to build on this expertise through an approach he calls mastery. Speaking at a venue in Bangkok, he highlighted the country's strengths in arts, music, cuisine, history, and traditional knowledge. And the idea is to combine these cultural assets with science, technology, and artificial intelligence, creating new products, services, and economic opportunities without losing their Thai identity. Educational institutions throughout the country could also play an important role by connecting local communities with researchers, entrepreneurs, and wider markets. The minister also proposed developing Thailand into a nation of master, where specialized knowledge becomes a source of income and long-term competitiveness.

Korea Research Institute for Vocational Education and Training. And the talks built on an existing partnership between Minbu-ri Technical College and Mirim Meister High School, which began in 2018. Now, both sides discussed expanding teacher and student exchanges, developing courses in AI, computer science, and digital design, and strengthening connections with industry. Korean language education is another priority, helping Thai students prepare for internships and employment opportunities in South Korea. And that wraps up today's edition of Thailand Outlook. We today started with Thai athletes whose hard work brought home medals from Japan. Then we looked at the skills and knowledge already living within Thai communities and how technology could help turn them into new opportunities. And finally, we saw how international education partnerships can really help young people prepare for careers that are still evolving. Different achievements, different ambitions, but all these three show what can happen when talent is given the support it needs to grow. Thank you for joining us, and our program returns tomorrow. This is Thailand Outlook, and I'm Kachang with Dot Chit. Bye for now. Sawadee krap.

0: IMF World Bank Group annual meetings in Bangkok, and police officers are to reach problems area within 10 minutes. Police Lieutenant General Pong Se-yam, Mi Kantong, the commissioner of the tourist police, presided over a deployment ceremony for personnel and vehicles and issued operational policies for the safety and convenience of participants attending the 2026 IMF World Bank Group annual meetings, which Thailand is hosting from October 12th until the 18th. Now, the focus is on crime prevention and security at conference venues, hotels, and major tourist attractions. The tourist police will also coordinate with security agencies and intelligence networks to monitor individuals who may pose a threat to public order. In the event of an incident, officials will be dispatched and reach the problem site within 10 minutes. Patrol cars, response vehicles, and surveillance drones have been prepared to monitor high-risk areas and keep a close watch on developments. Contact channels through the LINE application and telephone numbers have also been established, so conference participants can request assistance quickly. After the security operation concludes, the experience gained and operational procedures developed will be applied to enhance tourist safety in key destinations nationwide, including Chiang Mai, Pattaya, Krabi, and Phuket, helping strengthen confidence and promote Thailand's image as a tourist destination. In global news, Pakistan's president has declared a state of emergency and suspended a provincial government led by the party of jailed former Prime Minister Imran Khan, which the federal government said had failed to tackle Islamist militancy in the province bordering Afghanistan. The state of emergency and imposition of a new governor in Khyber Pakhtunkhwa sharply escalates a standoff between Khan's Pakistan Tehreek-e-Insaf, or PTI, party and the government, and comes a week after PTI supporters gathered in the province intending to march on Islamabad to demand Khan's release. The party's last large-scale protest 2 years ago ended in deadly clashes with security forces, and Khan's 2023 arrest sparked nationwide riots that threatened the military's standing. Hundreds of activists and three of Khan's sisters have been detained ahead of the planned march in what the PTI called one of the strongest crackdowns in years. In business news, China's deal with the European Union to curb exports of hybrid vehicles to the bloc is a fresh hit to Chinese EV makers that have ramped up hybrid shipments exempt from EU tariffs on Chinese-made EVs as sales growth slows at home. China's exports of hybrids to the EU's 27 member states tripled to $7.5 billion in the first half of this year from $2.5 billion a year earlier, and this is according to Chinese customs data. The figure was nearly nine times the $845 million exported in all of 2021. And since the EU imposed additional tariffs on Chinese-made EVs in 2024, Chinese automakers have increasingly turned to plug-in hybrids, which are exempt from the extra duties. Weak charging infrastructure in parts of Europe has also supported demand for plug-in hybrids, which are marketed for their long range and strong fuel economy.
1: Soft power is shaping Thailand's economic future. Thailand is building a creative economy that turns identity into global opportunity. Experience the essence of Thailand, feel the warmth in every smile, and find the soul in every story. This is Thailand.
2: 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I'm Nawarat Wong Araya. Swadika.
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1: สวัสดีค่ะ Good morning and welcome to Wealth Check with me, Wanagan Wantawim. Right now, Bangkok is preparing to welcome thousands of policy makers, economists, and financial leaders for the 20 and 26 IMF World Bank Group annual meetings, taking place from October 12 to 18th. Under the theme, Thailand's New Horizons, Empowering People, Building Resilience. This meeting will bring global attention to how economies can adapt to rapid technological change while ensuring that growth benefits more people. For Thailand, one major part of that conversation is already happening in everyday life. It is digital finance.
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1: For example, PromptPay. What began as a convenient way to transfer money has become an important part of Thailand's financial infrastructure. The system has more than 83 million registered accounts. In July 20 and 26 alone, it processed 2.51 billion transactions free of charge to users. Digital payments have expanded rapidly. The number of digital payment transactions more than doubled from 21 billion in 20 and 21 to 48 billion in 20 and 25. While mobile banking accounts also climbed from 84 million to 141 million. These figures show how technology can make payments faster and more accessible. They also demonstrate how digital infrastructure can support a more connected economy. The Baotang application provides another example. Built on PromptPay infrastructure, it had more than 40 million users as of January 20 and 26. It also enables government financial assistance to reach eligible groups more directly and efficiently, but wider access brings new risks. As more people move their financial lives online, fraud, scams, and cyber attacks become increasingly serious concerns. In 20 and 24, Asia accounted for nearly two-thirds of global losses for scams. Thailand's reported financial fraud losses exceeded 43 billion baht, equivalent to around 0.2% of GDP. The actual figure could be higher because not every case is reported. Cyber threats also growing globally. Cyber incidents targeting the financial sector increased tenfold over the past decade, while cyber enabled fraud nearly tripled. In Thailand, attempts to attack banking system rose by approximately 45% in 20 and 25, including distributed denial of service attacks, malware, and phishing. That is why the Bank of Thailand is promoting safe and inclusive digital finance, or SIDF. The aim is to make digital finance accessible without leaving users exposed to financial crime, operational failures, or gaps in regulations as artificial intelligence develops. This issue connects directly with the IMF World Bank annual meetings, where discussions on AI, financial stability, and cyber risk are part of the broader global economic agenda. Thailand is also advancing a practical contributions through its SIDF initiative. As we know that technology can make an economy more efficient, but trust is what allows people to use it confidently. As Thailand looks forward its digital future, the challenge is not simply to move faster online. It is to ensure that innovation remains safe, inclusive, and useful for everyone. That wraps up today's edition of Wealth Check. Thank you so much for listening. I'm Chaim Wanagan Wantawim. Until next time, I gotta say bye for now. สวัสดีค่ะ.
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Feels good.

0: Monetary Fund says the global economy remains resilient despite the Middle East war and ongoing trade tensions, but the outlook is increasingly uncertain. Meanwhile, the government is accelerating relief efforts for more than 800 flood-affected schools across 29 provinces, with emergency funding allocated to 668 schools. Looking at the global scene, Saudi Arabia says it is facing a new barrage of incoming fire and that Riyadh Airport will remain shut for now. On the business agenda, Thailand and Slovakia reaffirm their commitment to strengthening relations, recognizing Slovakia as a gateway for Thailand to Central Europe and Thailand as a gateway for Slovakia to ASEAN. And we will now take a look at those top headlines and many more in detail.
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0: Time now is turning 12:03 p.m. Welcome to the Lunchtime Show. And just a reminder that you can find us on social media by searching the name Radio Thailand FM 88. And now you are listening to the National News headlines from Bangkok and around Thailand. The International Monetary Fund, or IMF, says the global economy has remained resilient despite the war in the Middle East and ongoing trade tensions, but warns that the outlook is increasingly uncertain as its capacity to absorb further shocks diminishes. In its October 2026 World Economic Outlook, released during the 2026 IMF World Bank Group annual meetings in Bangkok, the IMF projects global economic growth of 3.1% in 2026 and 3.4% in 2027, unchanged from its April projections for 2026 and slightly higher for 2027. However, global inflation is expected to rise to 4.7% in 2026, mainly due to higher energy and food prices, before easing to 4.1% in 2027. And the report points to an uneven recovery, with economies benefiting from artificial intelligence investment and technology-related trade better positioned to withstand economic pressures. Meanwhile, energy-importing countries, especially low-income and vulnerable economies, face higher costs, weaker purchasing power, and tighter fiscal constraints. The IMF identifies escalating conflicts in the Middle East, renewed trade tensions, energy supply disruptions, and a potential correction in AI-related investments as major downside risks. Although greater technology investment and productivity gains could improve the outlook, the report warns that current resilience should not be taken for granted. And to improve economic stability, the IMF calls on governments to rebuild fiscal buffers, provide temporary targeted support to vulnerable households, and tailor monetary policy to domestic conditions. It also stresses the importance of improving energy security, preparing for AI-driven changes, and maintaining open trade and international cooperation. Meanwhile, the World Bank Group has reaffirmed its commitment to inclusive and sustainable development during a civil society town hall with World Bank Group President Ajay Banga on October 12th. The session at the Queen Sirikit National Convention Center in Bangkok brought together civil society representatives and the World Bank Group to discuss development priorities and opportunities for collaboration. Discussions highlighted the importance of protecting nature, supporting sustainable economic activities, and creating employment opportunities. World Bank Group representatives emphasized that natural resources play an important role in economic development and that investment in nature conservation, forestry, and climate resilience can also benefit communities and livelihoods. Participants also stressed the need to strengthen support for people affected by conflicts and trauma, including access to mental health services, healthcare, and education. The meeting also gave civil society representatives a platform to share their perspectives and raise questions about the World Bank Group's development priorities. The group also

0: encourage continued dialogue and cooperation with civil society partners to help address development challenges and improve outcomes for communities worldwide. In other matters, the government is accelerating relief efforts for 828 flood-affected schools across 29 provinces, with emergency funding allocated to 668 schools. Each has been allocated 35,000 baht for a total of 23.38 million baht to address urgent damage and begin restoring educational facilities. Deputy Government Spokesperson Patdarat Thong Soloikon announced today that the Ministry of Education and the Office of the Basic Education Commissioner, OBEC, have been directed to expedite assistance priority student safety and reduce disruptions to teaching and learning. OBEC has ordered inspections of damaged school buildings, classrooms, and infrastructure to assess structural safety and repair needs. Officials will also identify shortages of teaching materials and equipment and consider further funding based on individual school assessments. The central administration will also provide psychological support through school psychologists to assist affected students, teachers, and educational personnel. Relief and recovery operations will also continue to ensure schools can reopen safely and students can resume their education as soon as possible. Leaving you with Deputy Prime Minister and Minister of Higher Education, Science, Research and Innovation, Yochanan Wongsawat, chair of the second 2026 meeting of the National Qualifications Framework Committee at Government House. The meeting was attended by Education Minister Prasad Chantara Ruongtong, Office of the Education Council Secretary General Pichet Popakdi, and other committee members. Yochanan emphasized the need for a more seamless system that connects education, work, and skills development to address inequality, technological change, labor shortages, and Thailand's aging society. The meeting approved establishing two subcommittees, including one focused on advancing and integrating the National Credit Bank. It also endorsed draft guidelines to align foreign language competency levels with the National Qualifications Framework for use by educational institutions, training providers, and workplaces. The Deputy Prime Minister highlighted Thailand's Future Skills application as a pilot platform for accumulating and certifying skills acquired both within and outside formal education. He stated that the future learning ecosystem should connect basic education, vocational education, universities, professional qualification bodies, private companies, and industrial workplaces under a beyond school, beyond university approach. The committee also stressed the importance of aligning future skills development more closely with the needs of Thai industries in cooperation with the private sector, the Federation of Thai Industries, international partners such as Japan, and the Ministry of Labor. And that wraps up the national headlines this midday. Next in Global News. U.S. authorities conduct a raid on the home of Democratic U.S. Representative Ilhan Omar, an outspoken critic of President Donald Trump.
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0: 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This is the Global News catching you up on the world today. Saudi Arabia has said it is facing a new barrage of incoming fire and that Riyadh airport would remain shut for now, days after Saturday's deadly missile strike on the departure terminal that was claimed by Yemen's Iran-allied Houthis. Incoming drones and missiles were reported by the Saudi-led coalition backing government forces in Yemen, though there was no immediate news of whether they were intercepted. The Houthis have been attacking Saudi airports and oil facilities since last week as part of a rapidly escalating conflict that has spilled over from the wider regional conflagration between the United States and Iran. Those attacks have shut down parts of Saudi airspace, suspending operations at Riyadh Airport and largely emptying the skies over the capital, even as the city hosts a major energy conference. Saudi Arabia has now re-entered Yemen's civil war to push the Houthis from the vital Bab al-Mandab Strait oil route and stop the group from making further gains after its sudden advances in September. And with Yemeni forces, Riyadh supports reportedly making some gains against the Houthis around Bab al-Mandab, but still on the back foot on other fronts, any pressure on the Houthis could take time to pay off. Meanwhile, U.S. authorities have conducted a pre-dawn raid on the Washington, D.C. home of Democratic U.S. Representative Ilhan Omar of Minnesota, an outspoken critic of President Donald Trump, who has been a target of political insults by the Republican presidents as part of an ongoing investigation, the Justice Department said. A person familiar with the investigation said it is related to alleged immigration fraud, and part of the probe concerns the Somali-born lawmaker's immigration paperwork filled out by her late father when she was a child. Omar wrote on social media that the U.S. government is being weaponized to target a political enemy of the president. Other Democrats accused Trump and his administration of abuse of power. The 44-year-old Omar is seeking a fifth two-year term in the U.S. House of Representatives in the midterm elections on November 3rd. In announcing the raid, the Justice Department spokesperson said, quote, Homeland Security investigations executed a judicially authorized search warrant secured by the Department of Justice, end quote, and that, quote, this enforcement action is part of an ongoing federal investigation, end quote, once again. Homeland Security investigations is part of U.S. Immigration and Customs Enforcement. Trump administration border czar Tom Homan told Fox Business Network that the Justice Department is leading the investigation with the Department of Homeland Security. Now, more than 100 foreign trekkers are now stranded at different locations after a river flood in central Nepal at the weekend swept away hiking trails and bridges. Authorities on Monday rescued 321 people, including 12 foreigners, after a pre-dawn landslide in Gorkha district about 100 kilometers west of Kathmandu, blocked the Bodhi Gandaki River, leading to downstream flooding. The army said the rescue operation would continue today, even as the river's water level receded. The river of a tributary of the Trishuli River, downstream from another tributary where a glacier collapse caused a catastrophic flood in August that killed at least 1,457 people, with thousands still missing. National disaster authorities said there were no reports of fatalities in the flood, but five villagers were out of contact after black muddy sludge and debris washed away homes and damaged infrastructure, including three hydroelectric plants. Bhuwan Raj Oha, an official of the Manaslu Conservation Area project that includes a popular trekking route, said more than 100 foreign trekkers were stranded in different areas and could not return because part of the trail had been swept away. And closing off the segment, Ukrainian President Volodymyr Zelensky has said Russia hits at least six energy targets during a night and morning of deadly airstrikes across Ukraine, adding that this showed Moscow had no interest in an energy ceasefire announced by U.S. President Donald Trump. Under pressure over high energy prices ahead of U.S. midterm elections next month, Trump blindsided Kyiv and its European allies over the weekend by declaring that Ukraine and Russia had agreed to not hit one another's energy systems. Zelensky said on social media platform X, formerly Twitter, that it was increasingly evident that Russia is unwilling to accept an energy ceasefire proposed by the United States. He added that this is what happens when Russia sees the prospects of higher revenues for its war machine. And that was a quote. In earlier remarks by video linked to a conference in Poland, Zelensky identified two of the targets as a gas facility and a petrol station, both hit by Russian drones. Trump announced the purported energy ceasefire days after unveiling a deal to buy diesel from Russia, which Zelensky has slammed as a reversal of years of Western policy aimed at isolating Russia's economy. Trump, in turn, has called on Ukrainians to unseat Zelensky in an election. And those were our global reports. Next up in business. The sharp rise in long-term U.S. Treasury yield spurs hedging that adds pressure to an already strained bond market.
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7: Where is the horizon of new possibilities? 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
6: Business News.
0: And back with us once again. This is the Business News taking you to the financial frontier. Prime Minister Anutin Chamdrugun has met Slovak Minister of Foreign and European Affairs Juraj Blana at Government House, marking the Slovakia's first high-level visit to Thailand in 21 years. The two sides reaffirmed their commitment to strengthening bilateral relations, recognizing Slovakia as the gateway for Thailand to Central Europe and Thailand as a gateway for Slovakia to ASEAN. Minister Blana also formally invited the Prime Minister to visit Slovakia. On trade and investment, both sides supported advancing the Thailand-EU Free Trade Agreement, which is expected to expand market access, reduce trade barriers, and create new business opportunities in both countries. Prime Minister Anutin reiterated Thailand's goal of joining the Organization for Economic Cooperation and Development, or OECD, by 2028 and noted ongoing efforts to update domestic regulations to meet international standards. The Slovak delegation expressed readiness to support Thailand's OECD bid by sharing relevant experiences and best practices. And the discussions also cover the defense industry, with Slovakia offering to share technology, knowledge, and expertise to deepen industrial cooperation. Both sides agreed to enhance joint efforts to prevent and combat transnational crime. And on people-to-people relations, more than 35,000 Slovak tourists visited Thailand in 2025. The Prime Minister reaffirmed Thailand's commitment to support ongoing discussions within the European Union framework to facilitate travel. Now, leaving Thailand, the sharp rise in long-term U.S. Treasury yields has spurred mortgage-related hedging, adding selling pressure to an already strained bond market, though the impact is likely smaller than in past sell-offs. Benchmark 10-year Treasury yields have surged about 130 basis points, and 30-year yields have climbed 100 basis points since late February, reflecting a war-driven oil price spike that has kindled expectations for multiple Federal Reserve rate hikes over the next 12 months. The rise in yields has pushed 30-year mortgage rates to a nearly three-year high of 7.4%, keeping many homeowners locked into existing loans rather than refinancing, as they often do when rates decline. And as rates rise, the expected life of mortgage-backed securities, or MBS, extends, making them more sensitive to further moves in yields. MBS investors often respond by selling Treasury futures or buying interest rate swaps that exchange a fixed coupon for a floating rate, a process known as convexity hedging that effectively reduces an asset's duration. Mark Riddle, Chief Executive Officer of Ares Innovations, a Chicago-based futures and options products developer, said the market is carrying a substantial cohort of mortgages originated over the past 3 years at coupons relatively close to current market rates. He added that if mortgage rates continue to climb and the responsibility of further policy tightening remains, the expected duration of those loans can respond meaningfully to the next substantial move in rates, likely requiring additional hedging and additional selling pressure in treasuries. In other matters, Microsoft has announced the next generation of custom AI chip and said it plans to deploy potentially more than a million of them next year to back its internal AI services. The Maya 300, as the chip is called, is the third generation of the company's custom chips designed to handle AI data crunching, such as coding and carrying out complex business tasks on a user's behalf. Its predecessor is already running Microsoft in-house AI models, as well as models from OpenAI delivered on Microsoft Azure Cloud Computing Service. The new version comes amid a flurry of custom chips from both cloud computing rivals and AI firms such as OpenAI, aimed at loosening NVIDIA's hold on the AI computing market. And to build the chip, Microsoft took a different technical path from NVIDIA, whose AI accelerators use one massive computing chip surrounded by high-bandwidth memory chips. The central computing processor in Microsoft Maya 300 Silicon is composed of chiplets, typically specialized chips bonded together, that use 2-nanometer technology from Taiwan Semiconductor Manufacturing Company for key computing functions. Now, other chiplets included in the design use cheaper 3-nanometer tech for functions such as moving data off the processor and elsewhere inside the system. The Maya 300 processors will go into racks that contain 96 chips and use about 167 kilowatts of power, compared with the 142 kilowatts used by NVIDIA's most recent GB300 AI server racks, with 72 of its graphic processing units, or GPUs. Moving on, Chinese deal with the European Union to curb exports of hybrid vehicles to the bloc is a fresh hit to Chinese EV makers that have ramped up hybrid shipments exempt from EU tariffs on Chinese-made EVs as sales growth slows at home. China's exports of hybrids to the EU's 27 member states tripled to $7.5 billion in the first half of this year, from $2.5 billion a year earlier, according to Chinese customs data. The figure was nearly nine times the $845 million exported in all of 2021. And since the EU imposed additional tariffs on Chinese-made EVs in 2024, Chinese automakers have increasingly turned to plug-in hybrids, which are exempt from the extra duties. Weak charging infrastructure in parts of Europe has also supported demand for plug-in hybrids, which are marketed for their long-range and strong fuel economy. SAIC, BYD, and Chery accounted for more than 90% of Chinese hybrid sales volume in the EU, while hybrids represented more than half of their European sales. European Trade Commissioner Maros Sefcovic said the agreement would cut imports of several million cars over 4 years, but Brussels and Beijing have yet to disclose how the arrangement will be implemented. China's Commerce Ministry said the arrangement will allow continued export growth and guarantee China a quota no smaller than that granted to any other source of imports. Investors largely view the agreement as a de-escalation of tensions and a sign that tariffs on Chinese hybrids may be off the table for now. And leaving you this afternoon with Starbucks has said it is not buying Chipotle Mexican grills, quashing talk of a deal that could have been largest ever involving restaurants, but was doubted by both investors and analysts. The statement follows a report by the Financial Times on October 8th that a coffee chain had worked with advisors in recent months on a potential proposal to acquire Chipotle, citing people familiar with the matter. Shares of the coffee chain were up to 1% in early trading, while Chipotle, whose shares surged on the prospect of a takeover that would have reunited Starbucks CEO Brian Niccol with the burrito chain he led for 6 years, fell about 4%. Starbucks also reiterated that its management was later focused on the back-to-Starbucks strategy and had strong momentum and confidence in its long-term growth prospects. The company aims to share its fourth quarter results and fiscal 2027 outlook later this month. Starbucks shares have gained 7.8% this year, roughly half the S&P 500 gain over the same period. And the chain has been closing dozens of underperforming stores as part of a turnaround led by Niccol, who has tried to draw back customers with shorter wait times and simpler menus. The reports of a potential deal last week prompted the investor and community to speculate about a tie-up that would have brought together two of the larger U.S. restaurant brands. Several analysts had nevertheless questioned the strategic rationale, as Starbucks was in revival mode under Niccol. And those were our business news story this afternoon. And if you want to catch us online, search for Radio Thailand FM 88 next. We have more of Radio Thailand News coming up.

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3: สวัสดีครับ. Good afternoon and welcome to Radio Thailand's special coverage of the 2026 IMF World Bank Group annual meetings here in Bangkok. This morning, the International Monetary Fund released key insights to the global economy and financial system through two important briefings, the World Economic Outlook and the Global Financial Stability Report. From global growth and AI-driven investment to financial market risks and cybersecurity, these reports highlight both the opportunities and challenges facing economies around the world, including Thailand. And looking ahead, Thailand will host a high-level discussions this afternoon on building resilience in a fragmented world, bringing together leading international economy and financial figures. Let's take a closer look at this morning's key findings and what's coming up next at AM 2026. First interesting session this morning, the International Monetary Fund held a press briefing on its world economic outlook. The session was moderated by Jose Luis de Haro, IMF Communications Officer, with Silvana Tenreiro, Economic Counselor and Director of the IMF's Research Department. The World Economic Outlook, or the WEO, is the IMF's flagship report assessing the global economy, published twice a year with updates in between. It provides economic forecasts and analysis to help policymakers understand growth prospects and emerging risks. In its October outlook, the IMF projects global economic growth of 3.1% in 2026, followed by 3.4% in 2027. Global headline inflation is forecast to reach 4.7% this year, before easing to 4.1% next year. One notable finding is that the investment in artificial intelligence is helping sustain global growth, particularly in economies connected to technology supply chains. However, the IMF warns that escalating geopolitical conflicts, higher energy and commodity prices, rising public debt, and a possible correction in AI investment expectations could weaken the outlook. For Thailand, the country is among the Asian economies benefiting from AI-related investments and supply chain activity. However, the broader outlook remains challenging with global uncertainty and domestic economic pressures, making stronger, more resilient growth a key priority. The report underscores the need for sound public finances and policies that strengthen economic resilience as countries navigate an increasingly uncertain global environment. Moving on to the second press briefing on its Global Financial Stability Report, the session was led by Athanasios Wambakidis, Deputy Director of the IMF's Monetary and Capital Markets Department. The Global Financial Stability Report is the IMF publication that assesses vulnerabilities in the global financial system, identifies emerging threats to financial stability, and recommends policies to help prevent financial crises. In its October 2026 report, the IMF said financial markets have remained resilient, supported by solid economic growth and strong corporate earnings. However, it warns that three major risks could trigger market turmoil, which is a potential correction in artificial intelligence-related asset prices, a sharp rise in government bond yields driven by the inflation or fiscal concern, and increasingly sophisticated cyber attacks. One notable finding that banks represent 22% of global banking assets could be classified as weak under the IMF's adverse stress test scenario. From up to 18% in the 2025 assessment, the report also found that more than 70% of software vulnerabilities exploited so far in 2026 gave providers almost no time to patch them before exploitation began, highlighting the growing urgency of cybersecurity preparedness. For Thailand and Asia, its finding highlights risks relating to the region, including the potential spillover of global AI market corrections, higher energy prices and borrowing costs, and cyber threats as financial services become increasingly digital and interconnected. The IMF stress tests also indicate that Asian banks in oil and gas importing economies could face greater pressure under an adverse scenario. The IMF calls on policymakers to strengthen financial safeguards, improve transparency, contain excessive leverage, maintain adequate capital and liquidity buffers, and enhance cybersecurity to help prevent market shocks from escalating into broader financial instability. And those summed up two important sessions this morning at AM 2026. Now on to the upcoming big session. Thailand will host a high-level discussion titled Building Resilience on a Fragmented World this afternoon from 1:30 to 2:30 p.m., bringing together global economic and financial leaders to discuss how countries can respond to growing geopolitical and economic fragmentation. Speakers include Deputy Prime Minister and Finance Minister Igniti Nidithan Prapat, IMF Managing Director Kristalina Georgieva, World Bank Group President Ajay Banga, and Finland's Deputy Prime Minister and Finance Minister Riikka Purra. The discussion will focus on the effects of geopolitical divisions on the global economy, ways to strengthen economic resilience while maintaining openness and connectivity, and practical opportunities for our international cooperation to support inclusive and sustainable growth. The UN reflects Thailand's role as host of the annual meetings and its theme, Thailand's New Horizon, Empowering People, Building Resilience, highlighting the importance of international cooperation in navigating uncertainty and building a more resilient global economy. Those are the key developments from this morning briefings at the 2026 IMF World Bank Group annual meetings. Over the coming day, Radio Thailand will continue to bring you the important discussions, the people behind the decisions, and the way this global conversation connects with Thailand and the wider region. So stay tuned for our special reports during our daily news hour. This is Radio Thailand reporting from 2026 IMF World Bank Group annual meetings in Bangkok. I'm Nishitan Ren Sambat. Sawasdee krap.
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4: Gone too soon you are, fair princess, from this land which loved you dearly. Your people sorrow at your passing. Our grief is beyond consolation. A radiant light you wear in a land where sun and rain have carried your charisma into our very hearts. The joy you brought us through your brilliance and care rendered us help beyond compare. Now repose in the rewards of good deeds. We invoke the blessings of the Supreme Enlightened One on you, adorned with virtues of the Triple Jewel Crown. Glenn Chatelier, on behalf of Radio Thailand.
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7: A core strength of countries across the Association of Southeast Asian Nations, or ASEAN, is cultural capital. With long histories, rich with art and creativity, ASEAN has great potential within its diverse cultures. This is acknowledged and being leveraged by Thailand as part of the amazing Thainess push of 2026, which is accompanied by the STAR concept. The A in the STAR acronym stands for Arts and Culture and puts forward this realm, one of endless value worthy of being tapped. Thailand's approach to regional significance within ASEAN has in recent years been increasingly defined by the strategic deployment of its cultural capital. Rather than relying solely on economic or political strength, Thailand has mastered the art of soft power, using its unique heritage, creative industries, and social values to foster a more integrated and vibrant regional community. The nation has been able to utilize its cultural wealth as a bridge, connecting the diverse populations of Southeast Asia through shared experiences and mutual appreciation, ultimately strengthening the social fabric of the ASEAN socio-cultural community. Central to this strategy is the 5F framework: food, film, fashion, and fighting, or Muay Thai, and festivals, which the Thai government has championed as primary vehicles for international influence. In the culinary realm, Thailand's long-standing Thai Kitchen to the World initiative has set a global standard for gastro-diplomacy. By promoting its cuisine across the region, Thailand not only boosts its own exports, but also creates a shared culinary vocabulary within ASEAN, where food serves as a universal language of hospitality and tradition. Furthermore, Thailand's role as a coordinator for sustainable development within ASEAN has provided it opportunities to show how cultural capital can be aligned with modern global goals. By integrating traditional local wisdom with innovative green technologies, Thailand promotes a circular economy that supports the agricultural roots of its neighbors. The approach has been especially evident in the development of community-based tourism, which prioritizes the preservation of local traditions and ecosystems over mass commercialization. Considerable investment has been made into a creative economy in Thailand, with agencies dedicated to nurturing talent in gaming, design, and digital content. By positioning itself as a regional center for innovation rooted in culture, Thailand ensures that ASEAN remains competitive in the global landscape.
8: The southern border provinces of Thailand are more than a geographic location. They represent a dynamic space where bridges of understanding are continuously being built. At the center of this transformation is the Southern Border Provinces Administrative Center, SBPAC, functioning as a vital engine of development and a bridge between the state and local communities. It promotes a multicultural society where Buddhists and Muslims coexist in harmony, while also strengthening the local halal economy and expanding educational opportunities for the younger generation. Under the Joint Comprehensive Plan Towards Peace, the Thai government has moved beyond dialogue toward actionable prosperity. A key milestone is the realization of the Southern Halal Corridor, a major initiative linking local farmers and entrepreneurs directly to global markets in the Middle East. This demonstrates that peace is more sustainable when it generates tangible economic benefits for the people. At the same time, the government continues to scale the Smart Southern Border Initiative, integrating advanced digital infrastructure with traditional local wisdom. These innovation hubs equip the new generation with skills in e-commerce and AI-driven agriculture, enabling local halal products to reach international markets without intermediaries. This shift reflects a clear commitment to transforming the region from one of conflict management into a strategic economic gateway. Public consultation has also become a standard practice, with SBPAC officials and peace advocates conducting over 200 community forums across Yala, Patani, and Narathiwat. These platforms ensure that voices of local residents, religious leaders, and youth are directly incorporated into national peace strategies. Together, these efforts highlight a holistic approach to peace building, one that integrates dialogue, development, and dignity. By aligning economic opportunity with social inclusion and cultural respect, Thailand is fostering a resilient foundation for long-term stability. In this evolving landscape, peace is no longer seen as the absence of conflict, but as the presence of opportunity, trust, shared progress for all communities.
9: Have you ever wondered why farmers have to choose between growing crops and generating solar power? Well, what if they could do both at the same time, on the very same piece of land? Thai researchers have come up with an innovative solution called agrivoltaics, or solar charing, a technology that allows farmers to grow crops and produce electricity simultaneously without sacrificing valuable farmland. The project was developed by researchers from Thailand's National Science and Technology Development Agency, or NSTDA, together with experts from NetTech, EnTech, and Biotech. So, how does it work? Unlike traditional solar panels, which block sunlight completely, these new generation solar panels are designed to let specific wavelengths of light pass through. The panels can filter red, blue, and white light, allowing crops underneath to receive the light they need while the panel above generate electricity. And here's where it gets really interesting. Different plants respond to different colors of light. For example, white or transparent panels are suitable for crops that thrive in strong sunlight. Red panels can help stimulate flowering, while blue panels are ideal for plants that require lower light intensity. In testing, researchers found that rose oil plants grown beneath red panels produce more flowers and larger leaves than those grown under conventional solar panels. Even aquatic plants such as duckweed showed increased growth and higher protein content under spatially designed red and blue panels. But the innovation doesn't stop there. The solar panels are installed 2 to 3 meters above the ground, which is much higher than typical solar farms. This means farmers can still drive tractors underneath, use agricultural machinery, or even allow livestock to move freely through the area. Researchers also carefully calculate sunlight and shadow patterns throughout the year to ensure that crops receive the right amount of light in every season. And the result is a true win-win. So, farmers can use the electricity generated to power irrigation systems, power plumbs, smart farming equipment, and greenhouses. And if there is extra electricity, it can be used at home or even sold back to the power grid, creating an additional source of income. So, instead of choosing between food and energy, Thailand's agrivoltaics technology is providing that it's possible to have both. It's an innovative home ground solution that supports green energy, reduces greenhouse gas emissions, and helps farmers make better use of their land, building a more sustainable future for Thai agriculture.
10: Transforming Thailand into the primary logistics and travel gateway of Southeast Asia, the Bangkok Nong Khai High Speed Rail, a landmark partnership between the Royal Thai Government and the Government of People's Republic of China, is setting a new standard for the nation. Thailand is embarking on a historic journey to redefine travel.
9: Welcome to the Stories of Thai Soft Power, the stories of Thailand's ambitious vision. From the arts to wellness, the Thai government is empowering 14 creative industries to drive the nation's economy. Today, we take center stage into the world of performing arts, where ancient greats meets modern spectacle to captivate audiences on a global scale.

high-performing arts are undergoing a monumental shift from cherished traditions into a high-value global entertainment sector. As of 2026, the government is prioritizing performing arts as a key driver for cultural tourism and the experience economy. The strategy, led by the Ministry of Culture and supported by the Creative Economy Agency, or CEA, focuses on contemporary heritage, using immersive technology and creative storytelling to make traditional performances like strategy led by the Ministry of Culture and supported by the Creative Economy Agency, or CEA, focuses on contemporary heritage. Using immersive technology and creative storytelling to make traditional performance sets like national business sets by hosting the Thailand Performing Arts Festival, which serves as a marketplace for global talent scouts and festival directors. This initiative allows Thai troupes and contemporary dance companies performance sets like national business sets by hosting the Thailand Performing Arts Festival, which serves as a marketplace for global talent scouts and festival directors. This initiative allows Thai troupes and contemporary dance companies based in major tourist hotspots by hosting the Thailand Performing Arts Festival, which serves as a marketplace for global talent scouts and festival directors. This initiative allows Thai troupes and contemporary dance companies based in major tourist hotspots by hosting the Thailand Performing Arts Festival, which serves as a marketplace for global talent scouts and festival directors. This initiative allows Thai troupes and contemporary dance companies based in major tourist hubs, national collaboration and creative investment. We hope you have enjoyed this standing ovation.

0: on the stories of Thai soft power. I'm Wanakan Wantawim. 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
1: Welcome to Thailand in Tune, a journey through the sounds, stories, and memories that shape Thai music. 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A voice from Bangkok could enter a home in another province. 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What started as a new communication technology would become one of the most important ways Thai people heard music, news, and public first official radio station, Radio Bangkok of Pattaya, began broadcasting. 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It could become part of home, work, travel, or rest. 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Music became part of everyday time, and that everyday presence helped shape Thai popular music. When listeners heard the same song again and again, the song became memory. When a singer's voice returned through the airwaves, listeners began to recognize not only the melody, but the personality behind it. Radio helped turn artists into familiar voices and familiar voices into stars. This mattered for genres such as Lukrung and Lukthung. A Lukrung song could carry the elegance of Bangkok beyond the capital. A Lukthung song could carry homesickness, humor, and hardship to listeners far from the village. 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You've been listening to Thailand in Tune. I'm Molly Tepiwat, and until next time, sawasdee ka.
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2: 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S. Sufficient, T. Transparent, R. Realized, O. Onward, N. Knowledge, C. Generosity. A sufficiency and anti-corruption mindset means being self-sufficient, causing no harm to oneself or others, and refusing to tolerate corruption in any form. Strong together, zero tolerance.
3: 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I'm Kachang with Dot Chip. 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
3: The International Monetary Fund, or IMF, says the global economy has remained resilient despite the war in the Middle East and ongoing trade tensions, but warns that the outlook is increasingly uncertain as its capacity to absorb further shocks diminishes. In its October 2026 World Economic Outlook, released during the 2026 IMF World Bank Group annual meetings in Bangkok, the IMF projects global economic growth of 3.1% in 2026 and 3.4% in 2027, unchanged from its April projections for 2026 and slightly higher for 2027. However, global inflation is expected to rise to 4.7% in 2026, mainly due to higher energy and food prices, before easing to 4.1% in 2027. And the report points to an uneven recovery, with economies benefiting from artificial intelligence investment and technology-related trade better positioned to withstand economic pressures. Meanwhile, energy-importing countries, especially low-income and vulnerable economies, face higher costs, weaker purchasing power, and tighter fiscal constraints. The IMF identifies escalating conflicts in the Middle East, renewed trade tensions, energy supply disruptions, and a potential correction in AI-related investments as major downside risks. Although greater technology investment and productivity gains could improve the outlook, the report warns that current resilience should not be taken for granted. And to improve economic stability, the IMF calls on governments to rebuild fiscal buffers, provide temporary targeted support to vulnerable households, and tailor monetary policy to domestic conditions. It also

0: Saudi-led coalition backing government forces in Yemen, though there was no immediate news of whether they were intercepted.
1: The cynosure of this kingdom through its altered phase has dimmed. In the other realm you repose in ornate coral gardens. In this land assembled in state temples, our dear departed king, we raise our memories of your virtuous good life, invoking the greatest blessings on your spirit, highlighting the virtue of your goodness in living. For you have associated with the virtuous, the generous, the learned, the merciful. You have kept the company of those who respect their ancestors, who loathe evil. You were humble, respectful, contented, and heeding of the sacred teachings. You exercise self-restraint, and as one holy, you pursued noble truth and the reality of enlightenment. Thus, may your spirit be blessed with tranquility and invincible happiness, and having not looked on ephemeral glory and gratification, may you be blessed with the blessings of the triple jewel crown, which is the inheritance of the noblest of lives having ever lived. Glenn Chatelier, on behalf of, may you be blessed with the blessings of the triple jewel crown, which is the inheritance of the noblest of lives having ever lived. Glenn Chatelier, on behalf of, may you be blessed with the blessings of the triple jewel crown, which is the inheritance of the noblest of lives having ever lived. Glenn Chatelier, on behalf of Radio.

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1: The ASEAN Community Vision 2045 is a long-term roadmap guiding ASEAN toward resilience and sustainable growth amid global change. Thailand stands ready to support this vision, ensuring that by 2045, ASEAN become a resilient, innovation, dynamic, and people-centered community while strengthening cooperation with partners beyond the region.
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0: You're listening to...
1: It's also covered with the same material, and at each of its four corners, small loops are attached to allow ropes to be tied. Two of the corners are secured to the wall, while the other two are fitted with ropes so that the kalambu can easily be tied or hung when it is put up at night. At the center of the kalambu, an opening is provided to allow users to enter and exit conveniently. The kalambu is set up during bedtime to prevent mosquitoes from causing discomfort while lamps or oil lights are placed outside the covering. The kalambu is usually washed once every 1 or 2 months after use. When not in use, it is rolled up and stored against the wall of the house. In the past, traditional houses typically did not have separate rooms, and the kalambu served as the sleeping space for the household members. Today, the use of kalambu has declined due to the availability of bedrooms equipped with air conditioning. The kalambu was commonly used from the 1920s to the 1960s. Source from Warisan Kitani, published by Dewan Bahasa dan Pustaka Brunei, 2017.

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3: The World Bank Group has reaffirmed its commitment to inclusive and sustainable development during a civil society town hall with World Bank Group President Ajay Banga on October 12th. The session at the Queen Sirikit National Convention Center in Bangkok brought together civil society representatives and the World Bank Group to discuss development priorities and opportunities for collaboration. Discussions highlighted the importance of protecting nature, supporting sustainable economic activities, and creating employment opportunities. World Bank Group representatives emphasized that natural resources play an important role in economic development and that investment in nature conservation, forestry, and climate resilience can also benefit communities and livelihoods. Participants also stressed the need to strengthen support for people affected by conflicts and trauma, including access to mental health services, healthcare, and education. The meeting also gave civil society representatives a platform to share their perspectives and raise questions about the World Bank Group's development priorities.
2: On the international front,
3: U.S. authorities have conducted a pre-dawn raid on the Washington, D.C. home of Democratic U.S. Representative Ilhan Omar of Minnesota, an outspoken critic of President Donald Trump, who has been a target of political insults by the Republican president as part of an ongoing investigation, the Justice Department said. A person familiar with the investigation said it is related to alleged immigration fraud, and part of the probe concerns the Somali-born lawmaker's immigration paperwork filled out by her late father when she was a child. Omar wrote on social media that the U.S. government is being weaponized to target a political enemy of the president. Other Democrats accused Trump and his administration of abuse of power. The 44-year-old Omar is seeking a fifth two-year term in the U.S. House of Representatives in the midterm elections on November 3rd. In announcing the raid, the Justice Department spokesperson said, quote, Homeland Security investigations executed a judicially authorized search warrant secured by the Department of Justice, end quote, and that, quote, this enforcement action is part of an ongoing federal investigation, end quote, once again. Homeland Security investigations is part of U.S. Immigration and Customs Enforcement.

0: Muhammad, the Merciful. You have kept the company of those who respect their ancestors, who loathe evil. You were humble, respectful, contented, and heeding of the sacred teachings. You exercise self-restraint, and as one holy, you pursued noble truth and the reality of enlightenment. Thus, may your spirit be blessed with tranquility and invincible happiness. And having not looked on ephemeral glory and gratification, may you be blessed with the blessings of the triple jewel crown, which is the inheritance of the noblest of lives having ever lived. Glenn Chatelier, on behalf of Radio Thailand.
1: 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I'm Kajang Wit Jachit. Sawadee krap.
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5: 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Welcome to Music in Time on Radio Thailand, the musical journey into Thailand's timeless melody performed by the Public Relations Department band. I am Chanathip Tiutong. Some song titles tell a story before the music even begins. Krai ko dai tha rak chan chin, or Anyone as long as you truly love me, is one of them. The unusually long title was deliberately chosen by its composer, Pon Pirun, to keep the song's distinctive identity. The song became one of the Ruong Thong Thong Lan Thom's signature recordings. We will hear more about this memorable song after a few more tracks. Stay with Radio Thailand.

Welcome back to Music in Time on Radio Thailand. You are here with me, Pete Chanatip Tiltong. ใครก็ได้ถ้ารักฉันจริง was written both in lyrics and melody by Pon Birun, also known as Sneh Komarachun, a national artist. He deliberately gave the song its long title to make it stand out and avoid duplicating titles already used by other songs. Ruang Thong Thong Lan Thum made the first recording around 1969 through 1970. The song received an enthusiastic response and became closely associated with her singing career. Many years later, it was also recorded by later generation female singers, helping introduce the song to new audiences. And now, let's listen to ใครก็ได้ถ้ารักฉันจริง

0: Welcome back to Music in Time. The song you just listened to is ใครก็ได้ถ้ารักฉันจริง performed by the PRD band. Behind its distinctive title is a story of disappointment, loneliness, and a simple but deeply felt request for a genuine love. The woman in the song has been hurt by love more than once, leaving emotional wounds that are difficult to heal. At this point, she no longer cares about the identity or the circumstances of the man who may enter her life. He may have his own past, and he may have loved someone before. None of that matter as long as he is sincere. What she asks for is much simpler. Someone who truly loves her, does not deceive her, and is willing to embrace her wounded heart and help it heal. The song therefore turns heartbreak into a straightforward plea, not for perfect love, but for the real one. A long title, a simple request, and a deeply human feeling. ใครก็ได้ถ้ารักฉันจริง remains memorable because its message speaks directly to anyone who has ever been hurt by love. And that's all for today's Music in Time. I am ชนาทิพย์จุทองสวัสดีครับ
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1: The National Anti-Corruption Commission, or NACC, is empowering communities to be the first line of defense against corruption, working together to create a nation free of cheating and wrongdoing. 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To report corruption and misconduct complaints, email complaint.nazz@nazz.go.th.
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3: The government is accelerating relief efforts for 828 flood-affected schools across 29 provinces, with emergency funding allocated to 668 schools. Each has been allocated 35,000 baht for a total of 23.38 million baht to address urgent damage and begin restoring educational facilities. Deputy Government Spokesperson Pat Darat Thong Saloikon announced today that the Ministry of Education and the Office of the Basic Education Commissioner, OBEC, have been directed to expedite assistance priority student safety and reduce disruptions to teaching and learning. OBEC has ordered inspections of damaged school buildings, classrooms, and infrastructure to assess structural safety and repair needs. Officials will also identify shortages of teaching materials and equipment and consider further funding based on individual school assessments. The central administration will also provide psychological support through school psychologists to assist affected students, teachers, and educational personnel.
2: On the international front,
3: more than 100 foreign trekkers are now stranded at different locations after a river flood in central Nepal at the weekend swept away hiking trails and bridges. Authorities on Monday rescued 321 people, including 12 foreigners, after a pre-dawn landslide in Gorkha district about 100 kilometers west of Kathmandu blocked the Bodhi Gandaki River, leading to downstream flooding. The army said the rescue operation would continue today, even as the river's water level receded. The river of a tributary of the Trishuli River, downstream from another tributary where a glacier collapsed, caused a catastrophic flood in August that killed at least 1,457 people, with thousands still missing. National disaster authorities said there were no reports of fatalities in the flood, but five villagers were out of contact after black, muddy sludge and debris washed away homes and damaged infrastructure, including three hydroelectric plants. Buwan Raj Oha, an official of the Manaslu Conservation Area project that includes a popular trekking route, said more than 100 foreign trekkers were stranded in different areas and could not return because part of the trail had been swept away.
4: The cynosure of this kingdom, through its altered phase, has dimmed. In the other realm you repose in ornate coral gardens. In this land assembled in state temples, our dear departed king, we raise our memories of your virtuous good life, invoking the greatest blessings on your spirit, highlighting the virtue of your goodness in living. For you have associated with the virtuous, the generous, the learned, the merciful. You have kept the company of those who respect their ancestors, who loathe evil. You were humble, respect

0: inheritance of the triple jewel crown, which is the inheritance of the noblest of lives having ever lived. Glenn Chatelier, on behalf of Radio Thailand.
1: 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Sawadee krap.
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6: สวัสดีครับ Welcome back to another episode of Talk to Thai where we explore the Thai language along with the history, culture and stories behind every word so you can talk more like a Thai. 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Through language, we'll discover Thai history, culture, traditions, and the little details that make Thailand unique. So whether you're planning your first trip to Thailand, already living here, or simply curious about the Thai language, this is the show for you. 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Just search for Radio Thailand World Service. In this episode, we will learn a word specific for an occasion. As today is the 13th of October 2026, marking the 10th anniversary of the passing of His Majesty King Bhumibol Adulyadej the Great, we would like to teach a Thai word about the place everyone visits to go after death, heaven. In Thai, we call heaven Sawan. Say it after us, Sawan. For Thai people, October is the month of passing, where three monarchs and two queen regents of Thailand have passed away. To say passing away for a monarch, we use the royal word Sawankot, which literally means to return to heaven. This reflects the traditional belief that a monarch is divine, who departs from heaven and returns to heaven after death. Another word for returning to heaven is Sadet Su Sawankalai. Sadet simply means to go or to depart. Sawankalai comes from Sawan and Alai, where Alai means a place. On some occasions, government agencies may use Sawankalai instead of Sawankot. As is royal tradition, royals do not simply die, but depart from this world to heaven. You may notice that Thai has many different words for a single word in English. This is because Thai had different types of language for people of different social status. For the members of the royal family, these words and expressions are called Rachasap, or the royal vocabulary. For deceased monarchs and queens, we use Sawankot to refer to their passings. For other members of the royal family, we say Sin Prachon, which simply means dead. We also have formal words for commoners called polite words or kham supap. For the dead of commoners, we formally say thung kek kam, which literally means reach the end of karma. For those who have served the country, such as prime ministers and officials, we say thung kek anichakam or thung kek asanyakam. Just like in English, where words such as disease and demise are used on formal occasions to honor the dead, Thai had a distinct set of formal and royal terms used according to social status. And that's the wrap of our lesson. Speaking of death may sound serious, but it's part of people's life. No one can escape death. The only thing we can do is to do good deeds and hope we go to a better place after we die. After the break, in Culture Corner, we will go deeper into ancient Thai's beliefs about heaven and modern places that are named after it in Thailand. Stick around.
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1: Previously, we learned the word for heaven and vocabulary for one's passing. In Culture Corner, we will go into Thai traditional beliefs about heaven and rebirth. According to Buddhist beliefs, samsara or sangsarawat is the cycle in which souls are born based on their karma. This belief is also influenced by Thai literature, Draipumparuang, written during the Sukhothai period, in which the universe is divided into 31 realms based on the purity of souls, and life in heaven, although long, is temporary, not eternal as other religions believe. Among these realms, there are six heavens based on the level of merit people do in the human world. The heavens are called Tevalok, and those who are born in these realms are called Tevada or deities. The first one is Jatumaharachika, the realm of the four heavenly kings. The second one is Dawadung, the realm of the 33 gods. The third one is Yama, the realm of tranquility. The fourth one is Dusit, the realm of delight. The fifth one is Nimmanoradi, the realm of deities who take pleasure in creating things. And the sixth one is Paranimittavasavaddi, where deities enjoy pleasures created by the others. Among these heavens, the most famous in Thai culture are Dawadung and Dusit, believed to be where royals are born after their deaths. Dawadung is where Pra In, the god Indra, is the ruler, because Bangkok's official name is Krung Thep Mahanakhon, the city of gods. Indra becomes its guardian deity, and his image is used as the symbol of Bangkok and its administration office. Why Dusit is where future Buddhas or Prabodhisat are born before their final birth. The district Dusit in Bangkok is named after this heaven. At Thais believe the kings are Prabodhisat, born to do good deeds for the people. Because Bangkok is revered as the city of gods, many places in Bangkok, especially in Pranakhon and Dusit districts, are named after celestial realms and heavenly abodes. For example, Dusit Palace is a group of palaces in Dusit districts built by Rama IV and the V for the royal family aside from the Grand Palace. Why Chitlada Palace, the former residence of His Majesty King Phumipol Adulyadej the Great, is named after Chitlada One Garden, one of the four gardens in Dawadung. This naming tradition also extends to the Grand Palace, where many throne halls are named after heavens. For example, Dusit Mahaprasad Throne Hall was named after Dusit Heaven, reflecting the traditional belief that the king is Prabodhisat who descends from heaven to accumulate merit on earth. Similarly, Amarin Vinichai Throne Hall derives its name from Amarin, another name for Pra In, the ruler of Dawadung Heaven, and he is traditionally believed to hold celestial audience to govern his realm. Accordingly, this hall originally served as the royal court where the king held audience with state officials to conduct government affairs. Although today the hall no longer holds daily audience, it remains a venue for major royal ceremonies such as the coronation ceremony and the king's birthday. Ultimately, the word Sawan is far more than a spiritual concept. It shapes the nation's history, architecture, and language from royal palaces to Rajasab that honor the cycle of life and death.
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1: And that's the wrap of Culture Corner. It's fascinating how a single word like Sawan can reveal the connection between traditional beliefs and Thai culture, reminding us that every time we speak of heaven, we touch centuries of art, faith, and history. 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And we'd love to hear from you. If there's a Thai word you've always been curious about, or if you have any feedback on the show, send us a message on our social media pages. Your suggestion may even become a future episode. Until next time, take care and keep practicing your Thai. I'm your host, Pakkavi Suraritikun. See you in another episode. เจอกันตอนหน้าสวัสดีครับ
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3: The World Bank Group has reaffirmed its commitment to inclusive and sustainable development during a civil society town hall with World Bank Group President Ajay Banga on October 12th. The session at the Queen Sinikit National Convention Center in Bangkok brought together civil society representatives and the World Bank Group to discuss development priorities and opportunities for collaboration. Discussions highlighted the importance of protecting nature, supporting sustainable economic activities, and creating employment opportunities. World Bank Group representatives emphasized that natural resources play an important role in economic development and that investment in nature conservation, forestry, and climate resilience can also benefit communities and livelihoods. Participants also stressed the need to strengthen support for people affected by conflicts and trauma, including access to mental health services, healthcare, and education. The meeting also gave civil society representatives a platform to share their perspectives and raise questions about the World Bank Group's development priorities. The group also encouraged continued dialogue and cooperation with civil society partners to help address development challenges and improve outcomes for communities worldwide.
2: On the international front,
3: Saudi Arabia has said it is facing a new barrage of incoming fire and that Riyadh airport would remain shut for now, days after Saturday's deadly missile strike on the departure terminal that was claimed by Yemen's Iran-allied Houthis. Incoming drones and missiles were reported by the Saudi-led coalition backing government forces in Yemen, though there was no immediate news of whether they were intercepted. The Houthis have been attacking Saudi airports and oil facilities since last week as part of a rapidly escalating conflict that has spilled over from the wider regional conflagration between the United States and Iran. Those attacks have shut down parts of Saudi airspace, suspending operations at Riyadh Airport and largely emptying the skies over the capital, even as the city hosts a major energy conference. Saudi Arabia has now re-entered Yemen's civil war to push the Houthis from the vital Bab al-Mandab Strait oil route and stop the group from making further gains after its sudden advances in September. And with Yemeni forces, Riyadh supports reportedly making some gains against the Houthis around Bab al-Mandab, but still on the back foot on other fronts, any pressure on the Houthis could take time to pay off.
4: The cynosure of this kingdom through its altered phase has dimmed. In the other realm you repose in ornate coral gardens. In this land assembled in state temples, our dear departed king, we raise our memories of your virtuous good life, invoking the greatest blessings on your spirit, highlighting the virtue of your goodness in living. For you have associated with the virtuous, the generous, the learned, the merciful. You have kept the company of those who respect their ancestors, who loathe evil. You were humble, respectful, contented, and heeding of the sacred teachings. You exercised self-restraint, and as one holy, you pursued noble truth and the reality of enlightenment. Thus, may your spirit be blessed with tranquility and invincible happiness. And having not looked on ephemeral glory and gratification,

Thailand. สวัสดีค่ะ You've tuned in to สวัสดี Thailand with me Nancy นวรัตน์ วงศ์ อารยาAnd we are right here on Radio Thailand FM 88 to enjoy some relaxing music and learn a thing or two about our beautiful country. But before we get into it, let's sit back and enjoy some music.

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Today, we are weaving together a beautiful story about Thai textiles, which is one that connects tradition, innovation, and royal vision. Recently, Her Royal Highness Princess Siriwanwari Nari Rat Ratchakanya visited the Chiang Mai University Convention Center to witness an extraordinary exhibition of Thai textile wisdom and community handicrafts from the northern region. Organized by the Community Development Department under the Ministry of Interior, this exhibition featured 30 booths showcasing the remarkable craftsmanship of local artisans, master weavers, and O-top entrepreneurs. But this wasn't just a ceremonial visit. Her Royal Highness actively engaged with the artisans, offering royal advice and recommendations to members of the Support Foundation. She instructed her working team from the Thai Textiles Where With Fun project to share knowledge and provide guidance on developing handcraft works to empower producers, students, and entrepreneurs alike. At the heart of this movement is the Thai Textiles Where With Fun initiative, which is a royal project that encourages all Thais to take pride and joy in wearing our traditional textiles. But it's now evolved into something even more powerful, which is sustainable fashion. This concept promotes appreciation for Thai textiles across all generations while generating meaningful income for local communities. All right, let's take a short break now for some music, and we'll be right back.

So we've talked about Thai textiles, and while we are still here in Chiang Mai, why not stop by a village over in Mat Jam to see in person the process of weaving the Pa Tin Chok, which is a craft that has been passed down for centuries. Pa Tin Chok isn't your average fabric. The word chok actually means to pick or to reach in the northern dialect. And like standard weaving, artisans here use a long, sharp needle or even a porcupine quill to manually pick and pull colorful threads into intricate patterns. It is a labor of love, and a single piece can take anywhere from a week to several months to complete. So when you hold a piece of the Mat Jam Tin Chok, you aren't just holding a fabric, you're holding months of patience and creativity. While there are now 16 traditional patterns that define this art form, let's look at four stunning examples that tell the story of this region. First, there is the Lai Lakon Luang, which is a grand traditional pattern that showcases the majesty of local history. Second is the Lai Jiang San Luang, a pattern that connects the weaver to the ancient roots of the Jiang San era. Three is Lai Hong Bi, featuring delicate, stylized, swan-like figures that represent grace. And finally, Lai Nok Kum, which is a powerful design inspired by the mythical Naga, symbolizing protection and water. In Mat Jam, you can visit the Ban Tong Phai village, and in this village, the loom is the heartbeat of the community. Almost every household is a mini studio. At the Ban Tong Phai Handicraft Center, you can witness the planting of the cotton and harvesting to the natural dyeing process, and then finally, the intricate weaving process. So when you visit, make sure to buy a piece of fabric as a souvenir from the north. All right, let's take a break now for some music, and we'll be right back to talk more about the fashion in the north.

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We've talked about Thai textiles and specific fabrics that is distinctive to the north of Thailand. Let me paint a picture for our listeners now of how these fabrics are worn by the ladies in northern Thailand. For Thai northern women's fashion, the silhouette is iconic. It features the sipat, or a long-sleeved side-fastening blouse that exudes grace. This is paired with the sin, or tube skirt. But do look closely at the hem. You'll find the tinjok that we've talked about last break. It is an intricate hand-woven embroidery that adds a burst of color and storytelling to every step. Unlike the sabai or shoulder cloths seen in central Thailand, you'll find the tinjok that we've talked about last break. It is an intricate hand-woven embroidery that adds a burst of color and storytelling to every step. Unlike the sabai or shoulder cloths seen in central Thailand, pastel fashion took a royal turn, and elites began blending the traditional silk sin with European Victorian-style lace blouses, a stunning East meets West fusion that remains popular today. And today, you'll still see these styles shining at weddings, festivals, and special ceremonies, keeping the spirit of the Lanna kingdom alive. So for a change from the central Shuthai, you may want to try on these Lanna-style attire when you visit northern Thailand, now that you know the story behind the fabric you're wearing. All right, that is all for this episode of Sawasdee Thailand. I'm Nawarat Wong Araya. Sawasdee ka.

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3: The government is accelerating relief efforts for 828 flood-affected schools across 29 provinces, with emergency funding allocated to 668 schools. Each has been allocated 35,000 baht for a total of 23.38 million baht to address urgent damage and begin restoring educational facilities. Deputy Government Spokesperson Patdarat Thong Soloikon announced today that the Ministry of Education and the Office of the Basic Education Commissioner, OBEC, have been directed to expedite assistance priority student safety and reduce disruptions to teaching and learning. OBEC has ordered inspections of damaged school buildings, classrooms, and infrastructure to assess structural safety and repair needs. Officials will also identify shortages of teaching materials and equipment and consider further funding based on individual school assessments. The central administration will also provide psychological support through school psychologists to assist affected students, teachers, and educational personnel.
2: On the international front,
3: U.S. authorities have conducted a pre-dawn raid on the Washington, D.C. home of Democratic U.S. Representative Ilhan Omar of Minnesota, an outspoken critic of President Donald Trump, who has been a target of political insults by the Republican presidents as part of an ongoing investigation, the Justice Department said. A person familiar with the investigation said it is related to alleged immigration fraud, and part of the probe concerns the Somali-born lawmaker's immigration paperwork filled out by her late father when she was a child. Omar wrote on social media that the U.S. government is being weaponized to target a political enemy of the president. Other Democrats accused Trump and his administration of abuse of power. The 44-year-old Omar is seeking a fifth two-year term in the U.S. House of Representatives in the midterm elections on November 3rd. In announcing the raid, the Justice Department spokesperson said, quote, Homeland Security investigations executed a judicially authorized search warrant secured by the Department of Justice, end quote, and that, quote, this enforcement action is part of an ongoing federal investigation, end quote, once again. Homeland Security investigations is part of U.S. Immigration and Customs Enforcement. Trump administration border czar Tom Homan told Fox Business Network that the Justice Department is leading the investigation with the Department of Homeland Security.
4: The sinuosure of this kingdom, through its altered phase, has dimmed. In the other realm you repose in ornate coral garden. In this land assembled in state temples, our dear departed king, we raise our memories of your virtuous good life, invoking the greatest blessings on your spirit, highlighting the virtue of your goodness in living. For you have associated with the virtuous, the generous, the learned, the merciful. You have kept the company of those who respect their ancestors, who loathe evil. You were humble, respectful, contented, and heeding of the sacred teaching. You have kept the company of those who respect their ancestors, who loathe evil. You were humble, respectful, contented, and heeding of the sacred teaching, moral glory and gratification. May you be blessed with the blessings of the triple jewel crown, which is the inheritance of the noblest of lives having ever lived.

of this kingdom through its altered phase has dimmed. In the other realm you repose in ornate coral gardens. In this land assembled in state temples, our dear departed king, we raise our memories of your virtuous good life, invoking the greatest blessings on your spirit, highlighting the virtue of your goodness in living. For you have associated with the virtuous, the generous, the learned, the merciful. You have kept the company of those who respect their ancestors, who loathe evil. You were humble, respectful, contented, and heeding of the sacred teachings. You exercised self-restraint, and as one holy, you pursued noble truth and the reality of enlightenment. Thus, may your spirit be blessed with tranquility and invincible happiness, and having not looked on ephemeral glory and gratification, may you be blessed with the blessings of the triple jewel crown, which is the inheritance of the noblest of lives having ever lived. Glenn Chatelier, on behalf of Radio Thailand.

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2: 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I'm Chawarat Yongjiranon.
3: And I'm Kachang with Tajit.
2: Making the national headlines this evening. The Prime Minister and Cabinet members observed the 10th anniversary of the passing of His Majesty the King Phumipol Adunyadet the Great. Meanwhile, Finance Minister Eknithi Thanprapat details Thailand's plans to bridge the gap between major and smaller economies.
3: Looking at the global scene, Saudi Arabia says it is facing a new barrage of incoming fire and that Riyadh Airport will remain shut for now.
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2: 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And now you're listening to the National News, headlines from Bangkok and around Thailand. Prime Minister Anutin Chanwirakul led cabinet members in a wreath-laying ceremony at King Phumipol Adunyadet the Great Memorial Park in Bangkok today, observing Nawaminthaerat Maharaj Day and the 10th anniversary of the passing of His Majesty the King Phumipol Adunyadet the Great. The ceremony was held at the Royal Monument on Pisnulok Road in Dusit District. Anutin paid his respects and led senior Ministry of Interior officials in laying a wreath on behalf of the ministry in remembrance of the late monarch. Nawaminthaerat Maharaj Day is observed annually on October 13th to honor King Rama IX, who passed away in 2016. Throughout his reign, His Majesty dedicated his life to improving the well-being of the Thai people through royal development projects involving water resource management, soil conservation, forest protection, and sustainable agriculture. King Rama IX's legacy also includes the sufficiency economy philosophy, which promotes moderation, reasonableness, and resilience as guiding principles for balanced and sustainable development.
3: The International Monetary Fund, or IMF, says the global economy has remained resilient despite the war in the Middle East and ongoing trade tensions, but warns that the outlook is increasingly uncertain as its capacity to absorb further shocks diminishes. In its October 2026 World Economic Outlook, released during the 2026 IMF World Bank Group annual meetings in Bangkok, the IMF projects global economic growth of 3.1% in 2026 and 3.4% in 2027, unchanged from its April projections for 2026 and slightly higher for 2027. However, global inflation is expected to rise to 4.7% in 2026, mainly due to higher energy and food prices, before easing to 4.1% in 2027. And the report points to an uneven recovery, with economies benefiting from artificial intelligence investment and technology-related trade better positioned to withstand economic pressures. Meanwhile, energy-importing countries, especially low-income and vulnerable economies, face higher costs, weaker purchasing power, and tighter fiscal constraints. The IMF identifies escalating conflicts in the Middle East, renewed trade tensions, energy supply disruptions, and a potential correction in AI-related investments as major downside risks. Although greater technology investment and productivity gains could improve the outlook, the report warns that current resilience should not be taken for granted. And to improve economic stability, the IMF calls on governments to rebuild fiscal buffers, provide temporary targeted support to vulnerable households, and tailor monetary policy to domestic conditions. It also stresses the importance of improving energy security, preparing for AI-driven changes, and maintaining open trade and

0: Bank Group annual meetings in Bangkok, Igniti described a K-shaped recovery in which major economies and large corporations advance, while smaller economies and businesses face greater economic pressures. Igniti explained that Thailand is well-positioned to serve as a trusted connector between large and small economies through international cooperation and support for a rules-based global system. He cited cross-border renewable energy trade from Laos to Singapore as an example of Thailand's role in facilitating regional economic connectivity within ASEAN. The finance minister also underscored the importance of maintaining trust through domestic reforms and international engagement. He described Thailand's hosting of the 2026 IMF World Bank Group annual meetings, often referred to as the Olympics of Finance, as an opportunity to reinforce international confidence in the country. Thailand is hosting the meetings for the second time, following its first in 1991. To improve long-term economic resilience, the government is working to connect domestic supply chains with global markets. Foreign direct investment incentives are being used to encourage technology transfer and partnerships with universities, helping Thai workers acquire skills needed in a changing economy. Igniti stressed that foreign investment should deliver benefits beyond immediate capital inflows by converting investment into technological expertise, workforce development, and lasting domestic capabilities. The Thai government is now working to expand economic opportunities and establish itself as a reliable link between economies in an increasingly fragmented world.
1: The World Bank Group has reaffirmed its commitment to inclusive and sustainable development during a civil society town hall with World Bank Group President Ajay Banga on October 12th. The session at the Queen Sirikit National Convention Center in Bangkok brought together civil society representatives and the World Bank Group to discuss development priorities and opportunities for collaboration. Discussions highlighted the importance of protecting nature, supporting sustainable economic activities, and creating employment opportunities. World Bank Group representatives emphasized that natural resources play an important role in economic development and that investment in nature conservation, forestry, and climate resilience can also benefit communities and livelihoods. Participants also stressed the need to strengthen support for people affected by conflicts and trauma, including access to mental health services, healthcare, and education. The meeting also gave civil society representatives a platform to share their perspectives and raise questions about the World Bank Group's development priorities. The group also encouraged continued dialogue and cooperation with civil society partners to help address development challenges and improve outcomes for communities worldwide.
0: The Metropolitan Police Bureau has advised motorists to avoid Ratchathai Pisaik Road in front of the Queen Sirikit National Convention Center in Bangkok from 6 p.m. on October 15th to 11 p.m. on October 16th to minimize potential traffic delays. The 29-hour advisory urges drivers to plan ahead, allow extra travel time, and consider alternative routes to avoid congestion around the convention center. Authorities have not announced a complete road closure or specified diversion routes. Motorists traveling through the area during the advisory period are encouraged to check traffic conditions and adjust their travel plans accordingly. For traffic updates and assistance, the public can contact the Traffic Police Hotline at 1197. The Metropolitan Police Bureau has apologized for any inconvenience and requested cooperation from road users during the advisory period.
1: The government is accelerating relief efforts for 828 flood-affected schools across 29 provinces, with emergency funding allocated to 668 schools. Each has been allocated 35,000 baht for a total of 23.38 million baht to address urgent damage and begin restoring educational facilities. Deputy Government Spokesperson Patdarat Thong Soloikon announced today that the Ministry of Education and the Office of the Basic Education Commissioner, OBEC, have been directed to expedite assistance priority student safety and reduce disruptions to teaching and learning. OBEC has ordered inspections of damaged school buildings, classrooms, and infrastructure to assess structural safety and repair needs. Officials will also identify shortages

0: teaching materials and equipment, and consider further funding based on individual school assessments. The central administration will also provide psychological support through school psychologists to assist affected students, teachers, and educational personnel. Relief and recovery operations will also continue to ensure schools can reopen safely and students can resume their education as soon as possible.
1: Those were our national stories. Up next in global news, the EU imposes sanctions on almost 1,600 Russian people and companies linked to Russia's arms industry.
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3: The cynosure of this kingdom, through its altered phase, has dimmed. In the other realm you repose in ornate coral gardens. In this land assembled in state temples, our dear departed king, we raise our memories of your virtuous good life, invoking the greatest blessings on your spirit, highlighting the virtue of your goodness in living. For you have associated with the virtuous, the generous, the learned, the merciful. You have kept the company of those who respect their ancestors, who loathe evil. You were humble, respectful, contented, and heeding of the sacred teachings. You exercise self-restraint, and as one holy, you pursued noble truth and the reality of enlightenment. Thus, may your spirit be blessed with tranquility and invincible happiness. And having not looked on ephemeral glory and gratification, may you be blessed with the blessings of the triple jewel crown, which is the inheritance of the noblest of lives having ever lived. Glenn Chatelier, on behalf of Radio Thailand.
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1: 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This is the Global News, catching you up on the world today. Iranian-backed Houthis are trying to make a major gain in Yemen's 12-year-old civil war by moving on the city of Taiz, a prize they have long sought to capture even as they escalate attacks on Saudi Arabia with a string of deadly attacks on the airport in the capital of Riyadh. The assault comes after the rebels' lightning offensive last month that seized Yemen's Red Sea coast, strengthening their hand to attack Saudi oil shipping and further throwing world energy prices into turmoil. Their advance has triggered fear among the more than 1 million residents of Taiz, located in the high, rugged mountains of southwestern Yemen. Crowds have been mobbing groceries in the city center to buy up food and other essentials, fearing they would soon run out. Diesel fuel and cooking gas supplies are also running low, according to residents. Explosions could be heard in the distance from fighting between Houthis and pro-government forces in the surrounding mountains. Taiz has been a front line ever since Yemen's civil war erupted in 2014, when the Houthi rebels seized the north and much of the west of this country, including the capital Sana'a. Saudi Arabia then entered the war, heading a coalition backing the internationally recognized government, which was forced to flee south.
0: Saudi Arabia has said it is facing a new barrage of incoming fire and that Riyadh airport would remain shut for now, days after Saturday's deadly missile strike on the departure terminal that was claimed by Yemen's Iran-allied Houthis. Incoming drones and missiles were reported by the Saudi-led coalition backing government forces in Yemen, though there was no immediate news of whether they were intercepted. The Houthis have been attacking Saudi airports and oil facilities since last week as part of a rapidly escalating conflict that has spilled over from the wider regional conflagration between the United States and Iran. Those attacks have shut down parts of Saudi airspace, suspending operations at Riyadh Airport and largely emptying the skies over the capital, even as the city hosts a major energy conference. Saudi Arabia has now re-entered Yemen's civil war to push the Houthis from the vital Bab al-Mandab Strait oil route and stop the group from making further gains after its sudden advances in September. And with Yemeni forces, Riyadh supports reportedly making some gains against the Houthis around Bab al-Mandab, but still on the back foot on other fronts, any pressure on Houthis could take time to pay off.
1: The European Union has imposed sanctions on almost 1,600 Russian people and companies linked to Russia's arms industry, notably targeting those suspected of involvement in making parts for drones and missiles. In the biggest single listing of sanctions since the Kremlin launched full-scale war on Ukraine almost 5 years ago, the EU also targeted 77 people accused of organizing, working on, or running in, quote, sham elections in occupied parts of Ukraine. Announcing the sanctions, EU foreign policy chief Kaya Kallas said more than half of them, quote, address the production chain for the ballistic missiles Russia uses to kill Ukrainian civilians every day. She added that, quote, this is not the time to ease pressure on Moscow, but to increase it. The EU said the companies are on a list established by the Russian government itself, quote, that identifies them as belonging to the Russian military-industrial complex, and they are therefore entitled to receive subsidies. The EU considers those officials running the companies to be, quote, supporting Russia's military and industrial complex. It said the sanctions are aimed at, quote, mid-level suppliers that represent the core of the Russian military industry. The components they provide include electronics, communication equipment, radar and navigation systems, satellite and missile systems, as well as explosives and ammunition.
0: U.S. authorities have conducted a pre-dawn raid on the Washington, D.C. home of Democratic U.S. Representative Ilhan Omar of Minnesota, an outspoken critic of President Donald Trump, who has been a target of political insults by the Republican president as part of an ongoing investigation, the Justice Department said. A person familiar with the investigation said it is related to alleged immigration fraud, and part of the probe concerns the Somali-born lawmaker's immigration paperwork filled out by her late father when she was a child. Omar wrote on social media that the U.S. government is being weaponized to target a political enemy of the president. Other Democrats accused Trump and his administration of abuse of power. The 44-year-old Omar is seeking a fifth two-year term in the U.S. House of Representatives in the midterm elections on November 3rd. In announcing the raid, the Justice Department spokesperson said, quote, Homeland Security investigations executed a judicially authorized search warrants secured by the Department of Justice, end quote. And that, quote, this enforcement action is part of an ongoing federal investigation, end quote, once again. Homeland Security investigations is part of U.S. Immigration and Customs Enforcement. Trump administration border czar Tom Homan told Fox Business Network that the Justice Department is leading the investigation with the Department of Homeland Security.
1: NASA's robotic Perseverance rover has now driven farther than any other known vehicle on the surface of any world other than Earth, raking up 45.2 kilometers since arriving on Mars in 2021. The car-sized six-wheeled rover reached the milestone 5.5 years into its mission to explore if conditions conducive to microbial life ever existed on Earth's neighbor. In doing so, it is visiting some of the most ancient terrain ever encountered in the solar system. Perseverance has exceeded the previous figure of 45 kilometers driven on the Martian surface by NASA's Opportunity rover from 2004 to 2018. Both also exceeded the driving distances of any lunar rover. Perseverance, with its suite of scientific instruments, has focused on the Jezero crater, a region in the northern hemisphere of Mars, believed to have been flooded with water and home to a lake basin billions of years ago. The rover set the milestone in a journey toward an area called Idube, through the region of the crater's western rim nicknamed Lac des Charmes. Its companion rover, Curiosity, rolls over the Gale crater near the Martian equator. Perseverance's mobility system mechanisms are being tested to show it can drive 100 kilometers or more, according to NASA.
0: More than 100 foreign trekkers are now stranded at different locations after a river flood in central Nepal at the weekend swept away hiking trails and bridges. Authorities on Monday rescued 321 people, including 12 foreigners, after a pre-dawn landslide in Gorkha district about 100 kilometers west of Kathmandu blocked the Bodhi Gandaki River, leading to downstream flooding. The Army said the rescue operation would continue today, even as the river's water level receded. The river of a tributary of the Trishuli River, downstream from another tributary where a glacier collapse caused a catastrophic flood in August that killed at least 1,457 people, with thousands still missing. National disaster authorities said there were no reports of fatalities in the flood, but five villagers were out of contact after black, muddy sludge and debris washed away homes and damaged infrastructure, including three hydroelectric plants. Bhuwan Raj Oha, an official of the Manaslu Conservation Area project that includes a popular trekking route, said more than 100 foreign trekkers were stranded in different areas and could not return because part of the trail had been swept away.
1: That's it for the global segment. Next in our business updates. The IMF says the global economy will still manage to top 3% real GDP growth this year as strong AI investment offsets the energy shock from war in the Middle East.
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1: This is the business news, taking you to the financial frontier. 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Speaking at the 2016 IMF World Bank Group annual meetings in Bangkok, World Bank Group President Ajay Banga detailed plans to address an annual financing gap exceeding $4 trillion for MSMEs in developing countries through digital technology, financial data, and private investment. Banga stressed the urgency of job creation, with approximately 1.2 billion young people in developing countries expected to reach working age over the next 10 to 15 years, compared with just 420 million jobs projected during that period. The World Bank Group's employment strategy prioritizes infrastructure, governance, and private capital across five sectors: energy and infrastructure, agribusiness, primary healthcare, tourism, and value-added manufacturing. The new strategy addresses barriers that limit smaller businesses' access to affordable credit, including collateral requirements, high lending costs, and limited financial records. It promotes digital payments, electronic invoicing, and transaction data to help lenders access repayment capacity based on cash flow rather than physical assets. The measures make businesses more visible to financial institutions and improve their access to credit. The strategy covers four priorities: business visibility, connectivity, operational support, and financing. Over the past 3 years, the World Bank Group has helped 20 countries develop interoperable digital infrastructure, 8 improve electronic invoicing and access to financial data, and 5 establish open finance frameworks. It also supports platforms such as AgriConnect, which links farmers with buyers and lenders, alongside regulatory reforms to simplify business operations. The World Bank Group is also exploring partnerships with financial technology companies using AI-based credit assessments to approve loans within 24 hours.
0: Prime Minister Anutin Chamdergun has met Slovak Minister of Foreign and European Affairs Juraj Blana at Government House, marking the Slovakia's first high-level visit to Thailand in 21 years. The two sides reaffirmed their commitment to strengthening bilateral relations, recognizing Slovakia as the gateway for Thailand to Central Europe and Thailand as a gateway for Slovakia to ASEAN. Minister Blana also formally invited the Prime Minister to visit Slovakia. On trade and investment, both sides supported advancing the Thailand-EU Free Trade Agreement, which is expected to expand market access, reduce trade barriers, and create new business opportunities in both countries. Prime Minister Anutin reiterated Thailand's goal of joining the Organization for Economic Cooperation and Development, or OECD, by 2028 and noted ongoing efforts to update domestic regulations to meet international standards. The Slovak delegation expressed readiness to support Thailand's OECD bid by sharing relevant experiences and best practices. And the discussions also cover the defense industry, with Slovakia offering to share technology, knowledge, and expertise to deepen industrial cooperation. Both sides agreed to enhance joint efforts to prevent and combat transnational crime. And on people-to-people relations, more than 35,000 Slovak tourists visited Thailand in 2025. The Prime Minister reaffirmed Thailand's commitment to support ongoing discussions within the European Union framework to facilitate travel.
1: The International Monetary Fund has said the global economy will still manage to top 3% real GDP growth this year, as strong AI investment offsets the energy shock from war in the Middle East. However, downside risks are mounting and more countries are being left behind and vulnerable to rising debt loads. Despite a more protracted conflict that has kept oil prices above $100 a barrel, the IMF is forecasting 2026 global growth at 3.1%, a slight uptick from the 3% it predicted in July. The World Economic Outlook forecast released as global economic and finance leaders gather in Bangkok for the IMF and World Bank annual meetings is about even with the most optimistic scenario issued in April, but below 2025 global growth of 3.5%. For 2027, the IMF predicts 3.4% global growth, flat with the July forecast and up 0.2 percentage point from April. The slight improvement is largely due to continued strong investment in AI infrastructure, prompting growth upgrades for key advanced economies building AI platforms, and especially for countries applying AI hardware, including South Korea, Malaysia, Mexico, and Thailand, which is hosting the meetings this week. The IMF's chief economist, Silvana Tenreiro, said major downside risks to growth include a prolonged, intensified war in the Middle East that spikes inflation pressures, rising bond yields that raise government borrowing costs, El Niño-driven extreme weather events, and a reassessment of AI profitability that craters investment and asset prices.
0: The sharp rise in long-term U.S. Treasury yields has spurred mortgage-related hedging, adding selling pressure to an already strained bond market, though the impact is likely smaller than in past sell-offs. Benchmark 10-year Treasury yields have surged about 130 basis points, and 30-year yields have climbed 100 basis points since late February, reflecting a war-driven oil price spike that has kindled expectations for multiple Federal Reserve rate hikes over the next 12 months. The rise in yields has pushed 30-year mortgage rates to a nearly three-year high of 7.4%, keeping many homeowners locked into existing loans rather than refinancing, as they often do when rates decline. And as rates rise, the expected life of mortgage-backed securities, or MBS, extends, making them more sensitive to further moves in yields. MBS investors often respond by selling Treasury futures or buying interest rate swaps that exchange a fixed coupon for a floating rate, a process known as convexity hedging that effectively reduces an asset's duration. Mark Riddle, Chief Executive Officer of Ares Innovations, a Chicago-based futures and options products developer, said the market is carrying a substantial cohort of mortgages originated over the past 3 years at coupons relatively close to current market rates. He added that if mortgage rates continue to climb and the responsibility of further policy tightening remains, the expected duration of those loans can respond meaningfully to the next substantial move in rates, likely requiring additional hedging and additional selling pressure in treasuries.
1: Tencent Holdings is selling U.S. dollar and offshore Chinese yuan bonds, also known as dim sum bonds, in a deal that could raise at least $4.5 billion as the Chinese technology giant seeks funding amid higher spending on artificial intelligence. The sale comprises 10-year and 20-year U.S. dollar notes and 10-year and 30-year offshore yuan notes. Tencent set initial guidance for the 10-year dollar notes at about 115 basis points over comparable U.S. Treasury bonds. The 20-year notes were set at about 140 basis points over Treasuries, according to the sheets. Order books for the two-tranche dollar offering topped $2 billion, including $525 million in interest from the joint lead managers, according to an updated message from the sheets. The sheets show the company set initial yield guidance at around 2.9% for the 10-year offshore yuan notes and 3.5% for the 30-year notes. Books for the 10-year and 30-year offshore yuan notes exceeded 35 billion yuan or 5.2 billion U.S. dollars, including 20.25 billion yuan in orders from the joint lead managers and 60 million yuan in additional proprietary interest, according to an updated message from the sheets. Tencent shares fell 1.3% today, in line with the benchmark Hang Seng Index, which was 1.1% lower, while outperforming the Hang Seng Tech Index, which dropped 2.7%. Tencent's shares have fallen about 30% so far this year, and the planned borrowing comes as Tencent increases investment in AI infrastructure and products.
0: Microsoft has announced the next generation of custom AI chip and said it plans to deploy potentially more than a million of them next year to back its internal AI services. The Maya 300, as the chip is called, is the third generation of the company's custom chips designed to handle AI data crunching, such as coding and carrying out complex business tasks on a user's behalf. Its predecessor is already running Microsoft in-house AI models, as well as models from OpenAI delivered on Microsoft Azure Cloud Computing Service. The new version comes amid a flurry of custom chips from both cloud computing rivals and AI firms such as OpenAI, aimed at loosening NVIDIA's hold on the AI computing market. And to build the chip, Microsoft took a different technical path from NVIDIA, whose AI accelerators use one massive computing chip surrounded by high-bandwidth memory chips. The central computing processor in Microsoft Maya 300 Silicon is composed of chiplets, typically specialized chips bonded together, that use 2-nanometer technology from Taiwan Semiconductor Manufacturing Company for key computing functions. Now, other chiplets included in the design use cheaper 3-nanometer tech for functions such as moving data off the processor and elsewhere inside the system. The Maya 300 processors will go into racks that contain 96 chips and use about 167 kilowatts of power, compared with the 142 kilowatts used by NVIDIA's most recent GB300 AI server racks with 72 of its graphic processing units, or GPUs.
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3: สวัสดีครับ Good evening and welcome to Radio Thailand special coverage of the 2026 IMF World Bank Group annual meetings in Bangkok. Today, global economic leaders gather to discuss how countries can navigate an increasingly fragmented world, strengthen resilience, and maintain international cooperation. Let's take a closer look at the key message from today's discussions. Thai Deputy Prime Minister and Finance Minister Enidit Nithithan Prabhat says Thailand aims to serve as a trusted connector in an increasingly fragmented global economy, helping maintain trade and investment links while strengthening resilience against global shocks. Speaking at the host country events of the annual meetings, Enidit said governments and businesses were shifting their priorities from efficiency to security, diversifying markets and supply chains amid growing uncertainty. He identified trade, finance market, and investment as three major channels through which global fragmentation affects economy. On trade, Enidit said Thailand was diversifying its energy imports in response to continuing uncertainty in the Middle East, sourcing energy from Western African and Latin American countries in addition to its existing suppliers. On financial markets, he highlighted the importance of fiscal discipline and sound macroeconomic policies in maintaining investor confidence. He said Thailand's 10-year government bond yields have risen by around 60 basis points over the past 7 to 8 months, compared with a rise of around 120 basis points in the United States. Enidit also said Thailand was benefiting from the diversification of global investments, with applications for foreign direct investments rising 47% in the first half of 2026. He said the government was working to convert these applications into actual investments by cutting red tape and encouraging technology transfer. However, he stressed that attracting capital alone was not enough. Thailand also needed to strengthen local supply chains, upgrade worker skills, and improve the competitiveness of small and medium-sized enterprises. He cited the government's skill bridge program, which connected skills needed by foreign investors with local universities as part of efforts to prepare Thai workers for emerging industries. The discussions underscore the importance of cooperation in addressing economic fragmentation, with Enidit emphasizing that resilience depends on building trust both internationally and within countries. Enidit said the broader goal was to ensure that international cooperation and investment translate into stronger capabilities and better opportunities for people, helping economies navigate uncertainty and prepare for future challenges.
4: We have to work together.
5: Yeah.
4: So I think the risk that we are facing, it forces us to work harder together in different areas. Trade, investment, we have to do more. On digital economies, for example, with the rising AI, in one day it can be a bust. So we need to prepare for it. So I think we need some framework to work together. For example, among ASEANs, we have just launched a digital economies framework together. So that could help us to make us more resilient to any shocks. And also, we should not focus only regional corporations. We should link more. Maybe we can link to Finland and also to Europe.
5: Wow.
4: And we're expanding FTA with Europe.
6: Yes. Yeah.
4: So, and also we need also IFIs, international financial institutions like IMF and the World Bank. We are building bridge over the wall that some countries are creating. But we need stronger support. We need high quality steel infrastructures to support, like Madame Kristalina to support us. And also we need clean and green cement infrastructures to support our bridge among ASEAN, and we are building bridge between ASEAN maybe and Europe. Mm-hmm. We can create forum working together. So I think we should bring back international orders if we believe in open economies, if we believe in trade and investment, if we believe in openness, we should work together and find a way to upgrade productivities of the people. At the end of the day, we are all entering new horizons with many risks. You said we had so many crises in the past, COVID, we have a global financial crisis, and we having war crisis, trade wars, military wars. But I think we need to work together to be more resilient. So we need to empower people on the ground, not just in Thailand, in ASEAN, in Europe, in other regions. We need to work together and bring back international orders.
1: Yes. Yep.
3: Mr. Enithi also later joined a special seminar titled Bangkok 1991 to 2026, Thailand's Path to Resilience, Inclusive Growth, alongside Bank of Thailand Governor Wittai Ratanakorn, IMF Deputy Managing Director Kenji Okamura, IMF Asian Pacific Department Director Krishna Srinivasan, and Professor Emeritus Suthiphan Thirathiwat of Chulalongkorn University. Kenji Okamura said Thailand's economy had more than tripled in size since 1991, while GDP per capita had risen from less than $1,800 to more than $8,000. The poverty rate had also been fallen from over 50% to below 5%. At the seminar, speakers highlight the need for Thailand to address structural challenges, including an aging population, high household debt, and slowing economic growth. Mr. Enithi stressed the importance of attracting foreign investment, adopting digital technologies, and upgrading workers' skills to boost productivity, while ensuring that Thai workers and small businesses benefit from new economic opportunities. IMF representatives also emphasized sound economic policies, stronger institutions, and continuous skill development to help Thailand navigate global uncertainty and artificial intelligence, while ensuring future growth remains resilient and inclusive. The annual meetings continue throughout this week, bringing together policymakers, financial leaders, and experts to explore solutions to the world's most pressing economic challenges. We keep you informed with the latest developments, key discussions, and perspectives, so stay tuned for our special reports during our daily news hours. This is Radio Thailand. I'm Nishanan Resambat, reporting from the 2026 IMF World Bank Group Annual Meetings in Bangkok. Sawasdee krap.
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6: Gone too soon you are, fair princess, from this land which loved you dearly. Your people sorrow at your passing. Our grief is beyond consolation. A radiant light you wear in a land where sun and rain have carried your charisma into our very hearts. The joy you brought us through your brilliance and care rendered us help beyond compare. Now repose in the rewards of good deeds. We invoke the blessings of the Supreme Enlightened One on you, adorned with virtues of the Triple Jewel Crown. Glenn Chatelier on behalf of Radio Thailand.
7: Where is the horizon of new possibilities? 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
8: Driving Thailand as a force within the ASEAN community in 2026, the slogan, Amazing Thainess, Harmony Through Diversity, was chosen, putting at the forefront Thailand's desire to leverage the many ways of life and differences both within its borders and throughout the region to realize the true strength and potential of all of ASEAN. Within the slogan, Thailand will be enacting the STAR concept to actualize all that Amazing Thainess has to offer. The concept is an acronym standing for S, Stability, Security, and Safety. T, Technology and Creative Innovation for Prosperity and Sustainability. A, Arts and Cultural Capital. And R, Rights, Equality, and Inclusiveness. Under S, Thailand is to create a foundation for sustainable development and good quality of life, while also supporting political stability to foster democracy. From infrastructure to public health, the goal under stability, security, and safety is to provide a firm basis from which development, both national and regional, can extend. Similarly, the T of technology and creative innovation is about harnessing the power of technology to drive prosperity with mindfulness towards the environment and sustainability. From 5G to artificial intelligence, Thailand will seek to improve the economy of all of ASEAN by tapping into the potentials of cutting-edge innovations, going as far as empowering the region to achieve United Nations Sustainable Development Goals with technology. The Arts and Cultural Capital, named under A, is all about creating value from local wisdom and national identity. By accentuating the cultural riches inherent to Thailand, the country can create products and services based in its culture, updating handicrafts, local wisdom goods, and even conservational tourism to appeal to a wider global audience. The topic is inherent to Thailand. The country can create products and services based in its culture, updating handicrafts, local wisdom goods, and even conservational tourism to appeal to a wider global audience. The topic even religion and economic status. It is about protecting human rights, building opportunities for participation in community development, encouraging communication between all groups and strata, and enriching the four P's of public, private, people, and partnerships.
9: Thailand is actively implementing a strategic roadmap that transitions the southern regional management from security-led operations toward a civilly-led community-centered administration. A key part of the plan is to enhance the intelligence capabilities of civilian authorities, which would demonstrate their ability to manage the area independently. Regarding peace talks, the government is pursuing a two-track approach at the local and national levels, with a strong emphasis on achieving success in local-level dialogues first by advancing peace in the southern border provinces through an integrated framework. A vital part of this transformation is the active role of local residents that focuses on human development and local participation under the action plan. Key efforts include empowering village security teams to protect communities and promoting cultural dialogue to foster a stable multicultural society. This community-based approach emphasizes prevention and unity. In villages across the southern regions, citizens are collaborating with authorities through volunteer networks and village protection teams. By serving as culturally sensitive shield, the volunteers act as a vital bridge between the state and the community, ensuring that safety measures are inclusive and respectful of the region's rich multicultural diversity. Furthermore, the Southern Border Provinces Administrative Center, SBPAC, has strengthened social resilience through concrete partnerships, such as the ongoing collaboration with the international organization to ensure that security is reinforced by the economic opportunity. An example is the historic partnership, which focuses on strengthening child protection and expanding access to education and health services for vulnerable families. By fostering resilience together, the Southern Border Provinces are shaping a future of social and cultural harmony and sustainable peace.
10: Imagine standing at the edge of the ocean beneath the waves. The water seems endless, but just how deep does it go? The answer lies in the Mariana Trench, located in the Western Pacific Ocean. It's the deepest known part of Earth's oceans. At the very bottom is a place called Challenger Deep, which reaches nearly 11 kilometers, or about 36,000 feet below sea level. To put that into perspective, if you placed Mount Everest, the world's tallest mountain, inside Challenger Deep, its peak would still be more than 2 kilometers underwater. Down there, sunlight never reaches. The water is just above freezing, and the pressure is so immense that it's more than 1,000 times greater than the air pressure we experience at sea level. It may sound impossible for anything to survive, but life has found a way. Scientists have discovered strange creatures living in the darkness, transparent sea cucumbers.

Birds, giant single-celled organisms, tiny shrimp-like animals, and fish specially adapted to withstand crushing pressure. Even today, much of the Mariana Trench remains unexplored. In fact, we've mapped more of the moon's surface than the deepest parts of our oceans. It reminds us that even on our own planet, there are still incredible mysteries waiting to be discovered.

0: That's it for the evening news on Radio Thailand this Tuesday, October 13th, 2026. Our next news hour will be at 7 a.m. tomorrow morning, but do catch Radio Thailand's hourly news for updates around the clock. 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
1: Enjoy the rest of your evening. I'm Kachang with Dot Chip. Sawadee krap.
0: I'm Chawarat Yongthiranon. Sawadee ka.

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1: This October 12th to 18th in Thailand, the horizon opens to a world of new possibilities. 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

0: Good evening. I know you guys are at home today because it's King Ramadanite Memorial Day, so I hope you've got to spend time relaxing, and thank you for choosing Radio Thailand FM 88 to be on your good day like this. I'm your host, Nichiran Rinsombat, and you can also listen to us online at prdee.prd.go.th, and don't forget to follow Radio Thailand Bo Service on social media for more news, programs, and stories from Thailand. The 2026 IMF World Bank Group annual meetings are underway at the Queen Sirikit National Convention Center, bringing together international participants to discuss the global economy, financial stability, and development. The city has also introduced special traffic arrangements to help people get around during the meetings. Under the government's plan, Friday, October 16 is a special public holiday in Bangkok, while government agencies in the capital are working from home on October 12, 14, and 15. These measures are intended to ease traffic congestion, facilitate travel, and help the meetings proceed smoothly. So if you are working in Bangkok this week, you may notice some changes to the usual working and commuting routine. But now, let's take a little break from the world of economics and travel to another part of Southeast Asia. It's time for Cultures and Traditions on Global Exchange. Today's destination is Brunei, a country on the island of Borneo, with a rich cultural identity, shaped by Malay tradition, Islamic heritage, and generations of customs. Let's discover another side of our Southeast Asian neighborhood.
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2: Culture and Tradition. Upod. The upod is a type of lidded container made of metal. It is traditionally used to store sigo or leaf-wrapped cigarettes, kirai, matches and coins. In the past, the elderly would often place the upod near the chalapa by their bedside so that its contents could be easily reached whenever needed. When they visited neighbors or ventured into the forest to gather fruits and vegetables, the upod filled with sigo, kirai and matches was usually carried along to protect these items from dew or rain. The size of the upod commonly brought along was comparable to that of a tin of condensed milk. If the container was larger, it would be used to store betel leaves, areca nuts, lime and kalakati. The upod was seldom carried when visiting neighbors, as hosts typically prepared betel leaves and areca nuts for their guests before serving drinks and traditional cakes. It was uncommon for men to carry the upod during outings or journeys. The container was mostly used by women, particularly elderly women, who were accustomed to smoking. Source from Warisan Kitani, published by Dewan Bahasa dan Pustaka Brunei, 2017.
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0: That was Cultures and Traditions from Brunei here on Radio Thailand FM 88. I hope you enjoyed the journey into another country's culture and traditions. And now, let's get back to the music. Our next song is a classic from the Bee Gees. This is How Deep Is Your Love. The song was released in 1977 and became part of the soundtrack to Saturday Night Fever, the film that helped bring disco music to an enormous international audience. While songs like Staying Alive are known for their driving disco rhythm, How Deep Is Your Love has a softer, more intimate sound. That contrast helped show another side of the Bee Gees' songwriting, and the song went on to become one of their most enduring hits.

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1: Where is the horizon of new possibilities? It's a place where every morning begins with a warm Sawasdee. Where smiles are endless. And where global minds unite to shape a resilient, future-ready world. That place is right here in Thailand. Welcoming the world to the 2026 International Monetary Fund World Bank Group Annual Meetings, October 12th to 18th.
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And before we move into the final part of tonight's program, let's take a closer look at what's happening at the IMF World Bank Group annual meetings. We are now on day 2 of this major international gathering in Bangkok. Today's program includes 2 important IMF press briefings, the World Economic Outlook and the Global Financial Stability Report. The World Economic Outlook looks at global growth prospects and challenges facing economies around the world. Meanwhile, the Global Financial Stability Report examines risk and vulnerability in the international financial system. Thailand also has an important role in today's program. One of the feature events is the Thai Finance Minister sessions, Building Resilience in a Fragmented World. And while these discussions may sound like subjects reserved for economists and policymakers, these issues affect everyday life too. Economic resilience can influence job opportunities and household incomes. Financial stability affects businesses and access to credit. And decisions about investment and development can shape the opportunity available for future generations. That's why my colleague and I at Radio Thailand are following the meetings throughout the week. You can listen to our special reports during the news hours every day as we bring you interviews and updates directly from the events. And if you'd like to follow some of the public discussions yourself, the World Bank is also streaming selected annual meetings event online with no registration required. Selected sessions offer Thai interpretation. So stay with Radio Thailand for more from the 2026 IMF World Bank Group annual meetings taking place here in Bangkok from October 12 to 18. I'm your host Nichanan Rinsambat. Have a wonderful evening and thank you for spending parts of your evening with me here on Radio Thailand FM 88. สวัสดีครับ

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3: Prime Minister Anutin Chanwirakul led cabinet members in a wreath-laying ceremony at King Phumipol Adunyadej the Great Memorial Park in Bangkok today, observing Nawaminthairat Maharaj Day and the 10th anniversary of the passing of His Majesty the King Phumipol Adunyadej the Great. The ceremony was held at the Royal Monument on Pisnulog Road in Dusit District. Anutin paid his respects and led senior Ministry of Interior officials in laying a wreath on behalf of the ministry in remembrance of the late monarch. Nawaminthairat Maharaj Day is observed annually on October 13th to honor King Rama IX, who passed away in 2016. Throughout his reign, His Majesty dedicated his life to improving the well-being of the Thai people through royal development projects involving water resource management, soil conservation, forest protection, and sustainable agriculture. King Rama IX's legacy also includes the sufficiency economy philosophy, which promotes moderation, reasonableness, and resilience as guiding principles for balanced and sustainable development.
2: In global news,
3: Iranian-backed Houthis are trying to make a major gain in Yemen's 12-year-old civil war by moving on the city of Taiz, a prize they have long sought to capture even as they escalate attacks on Saudi Arabia with a string of deadly attacks on the airport in the capital of Riyadh. The assault comes after the rebels' lightning offensive last month that seized Yemen's Red Sea coast, strengthening their hand to attack Saudi oil shipping and further throwing world energy prices into turmoil. Their advance has triggered fear among the more than 1 million residents of Taiz, located in the high, rugged mountains of southwestern Yemen. Crowds have been mobbing groceries in the city center to buy up food and other essentials, fearing they would soon run out. Diesel fuel and cooking gas supplies are also running low, according to residents.
2: In business news,
3: the World Bank Group has introduced a new digital strategy to help micro, small, and medium-sized enterprises, or MSMEs, access financing, expand operations, and create jobs. Speaking at the 2016 IMF World Bank Group annual meetings in Bangkok, World Bank Group President Ajay Banga detailed plans to address an annual financing gap exceeding $4 trillion for MSMEs in developing countries through digital technology, financial data, and private investment. Banga stressed the urgency of job creation, with approximately 1.2 billion young people in developing countries expected to reach working age over the next 10 to 15 years, compared with just 420 million jobs projected during that period.
4: Gone too soon you are, fair princess, from this land which loved you dearly. Your people sorrow at your passing. Our grief is beyond consolation. A radiant light you wear in a land where sun and rain have carried your charisma into our very hearts. The joy you brought us through your brilliance and care rendered us help beyond compare. Now repose in the rewards of good deeds. We invoke the blessings of the Supreme Enlightened One on you, adorned with virtues of the Triple Jewel Crown. Glenn Chatelier on behalf of Radio Thailand.
2: This has been the latest news here on Radio Thailand. I'm Chawarat Yong Jiranon. Sawasdee ka.
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6: Sawadee krap. Welcome back to another episode of Thailand Outlook, the news digest program, broadcasting from Radio Thailand FM 88 and also online at prdee.purity.go.th. I'm Krachang with Tajit. Today, we will begin by celebrating Thailand's athletes after their impressive performances at the Asian Games in Japan. Then we'll look at how local knowledge, creativity, and artificial intelligence could help our country build a stronger creative economy. And lastly, we are heading to South Korea, where new education partnerships could prepare Thai students for some exciting careers. Sporting success, homegrown talents, and future skills. Let's get started together.

And starting things off, winning a medal is a proud moment, but behind every podium finish are countless hours of training, dedicated coaches, and plenty of determination. The government has honored athletes and officials following

the 20th Asian Games in Aichi, Nagoya, Japan, held from September 19th through October 4th. Deputy Prime Minister Song Sak-tong Si presided over the award ceremony in Bangkok recently. Thai athletes brought home 18 gold, 13 silver, and 21 bronze medals, finishing 7th among 46 participating countries. And the government allocated 236.6 million baht in prize money for athletes, coaches, sports associations, and other contributors. And the awards formed part of a broader 674.3 million baht budget supporting Thailand's participation, including training and competition expenses. And we all need that. Tourism and Sports Minister Surasak said the government would continue developing athletes and sports personnel for future international competition as well.

Welcome back to our show. This is Thailand Outlook. Sometimes the most valuable knowledge is not found in a laboratory. It might be in a traditional recipe, a local crafts, or a skill passed down through generations. Deputy Prime Minister and Higher Education Minister Professor Dr. Yochanan Mongsawat wants Thailand to build on this expertise through an approach he calls mastery. Speaking at a venue in Bangkok, he highlighted the country's strengths in arts, music, cuisine, history, and traditional knowledge. And the idea is to combine these cultural assets with science, technology, and artificial intelligence, creating new products, services, and economic opportunities without losing their Thai identity. Educational institutions throughout the country could also play an important role by connecting local communities with researchers, entrepreneurs, and wider markets. The minister also proposed developing Thailand into a nation of master, where specialized knowledge becomes a source of income and long-term competitiveness.

And for our third story today, learning a new skill can change someone's career. Learning it alongside international partners can open even more doors. Thailand and South Korea are exploring closer cooperation in vocational education, digital technology, artificial intelligence, and language learning. Education Minister Prasut Chanthrat Rongthong recently led discussions in Seoul with Korean education institutions, including Miriam Meister High School and the Korea Research Institute for Vocational Education and Training. And the talks built on an existing partnership between Minbori Technical College and Miriam Meister High School, which began in 2018. Now, both sides discussed expanding teacher and student exchanges, developing courses in AI, computer science, and digital design, and strengthening connections with industry. Korean language education is another priority, helping Thai students prepare for internships and employment opportunities in South Korea.

0: And that wraps up today's edition of Thailand Outlook. We today started with Thai athletes whose hard work brought home medals from Japan. Then we looked at the skills and knowledge already living within Thai communities and how technology could help turn them into new opportunities. And finally, we saw how international education partnerships can really help young people prepare for careers that are still evolving. Different achievements, different ambitions, but all these three show what can happen when talent is given the support it needs to grow. Thank you for joining us, and our program returns tomorrow. This is Thailand Outlook, and I'm Kachang with Dotchit. Bye for now. Sawasdee krap.
1: 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Sounds good. Feels good.
2: Thailand's support of ASEAN in 2026 is being carried out under the theme Harmony Through Diversity, promoting regional unity, cultural understanding, economic cooperation, and inclusive development among Southeast Asian nations. The intent is for Thailand to play an important role in strengthening cooperation while celebrating the rich cultural, religious, and social diversity that defines the region. One of Thailand's key contributions is promoting cultural exchange and mutual respect among ASEAN countries. The nation is already known for its multicultural society, where Buddhist, Muslim, Chinese, and other cultural traditions coexist peacefully. This experience reflects ASEAN's broader identity as a region of diverse languages, beliefs, and customs. Through festivals, educational exchanges, tourism programs, and artistic collaborations, Thailand encourages ASEAN citizens to appreciate different cultures while building a shared sense of regional identity. The idea of harmony through diversity highlights how diversity can become a source of strength rather than division.
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3: Deputy Prime Minister and Finance Minister Ekniti Thanrapaad has detailed Thailand's plans to bridge the gap between major and smaller economies by promoting international cooperation, attracting foreign investment, and developing domestic capabilities amid an uneven global recovery. Speaking at the Building Resilience in a Fragmented World flagship event during the 2016 IMF World Bank Group annual meetings in Bangkok, Ekniti described a K-shaped recovery in which major economies and large corporations advance, while smaller economies and businesses face greater economic pressures. Ekniti explained that Thailand is well-positioned to serve as a trusted connector between large and small economies through international cooperation and support for a rules-based global system. He cited cross-border renewable energy trade from Laos to Singapore as an example of Thailand's role in facilitating regional economic connectivity within ASEAN. The finance minister also underscored the importance of maintaining trust through domestic reforms and international engagement. He described Thailand's hosting of the 2026 IMF World Bank Group annual meetings, often referred to as the Olympics of Finance, as an opportunity to reinforce international confidence in the country. Thailand is hosting the meetings for the second time, following its first in 1991.
2: In global news,
3: the European Union has imposed sanctions on almost 1,600 Russian people and companies linked to Russia's arms industry, notably targeting those suspected of involvement in making parts for drones and missiles. In the biggest single listing of sanctions since the Kremlin launched full-scale war on Ukraine almost 5 years ago, the EU also targeted 77 people accused of organizing, working on, or running in, quote, sham elections in occupied parts of Ukraine. Announcing the sanctions, EU Foreign Policy Chief Kaja Kallas said more than half of them, quote, address the production chain for the ballistic missiles Russia uses to kill Ukrainian civilians every day. She added that, quote, this is not the time to ease pressure on Moscow, but to increase it.
4: The seizure of this kingdom through its altered phase has dimmed. In the other realm you repose in ornate coral gardens. In this land assembled in state temples, our dear departed king, we raise our memories of your virtuous good life, invoking the greatest blessings on your spirit, highlighting the virtue of your goodness in living. For you have associated with the virtuous, the generous, the learned, the merciful. You have kept the company of those who respect their ancestors, who loathe evil. You were humble, respectful, contented, and heeding of the sacred teachings. You exercise self-restraint, and as one holy, you pursued noble truth and the reality of enlightenment. Thus, may your spirit be blessed with tranquility and invincible happiness. And having not looked on ephemeral glory and gratification, may you be blessed with the blessings of the triple jewel crown, which is the inheritance of the noblest of lives having ever lived. Glenn Chatelier, on behalf of Radio Thailand.
2: 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I'm Chowarat Yung Jiranon. Sawasdee ka.
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3: This is Across Thailand with Chowa Ratyong Jiranon, where every province has a story and every story brings you closer to the heart of Thailand. If you're looking for a new floating market to visit, try Dam Nuen Saduak Floating Market, just a couple of hours' drive from Bangkok in Ratchaburi Province. The market is one of Thailand's most famous markets, attracting local shoppers and international tourists. The market was created in the late 20th century, following the construction of the Dam Nuen Saduak Canal that was constructed during the reign of the King Rama IV in the mid-1800s. The ease of transporting agricultural produce evolved the area into a cultural and tourist landmark. At the market, you will find tropical fruits, vegetables, and Thai dishes such as pad Thai and boat noodles. Visitors can explore the area either by long tailboat or on foot along the walkways. Experience the historic market of Dam Nuen Saduak Floating Market in Ratchaburi Province.

Like most Thai provinces, Ratchaburi does not fall short in offering adventure for nature lovers. The province is known for caves, waterfalls, and mountain scenery. One such place is Khao Ngu Stone Park, a

scenic natural attraction that features dramatic limestone mountains, caves, and a peaceful lake. Be awestruck by its striking cliffs, clear ponds, and walking trails. The park is the perfect day trip destination from Bangkok with its photogenic landmarks. Local authorities have transformed what was once a limestone quarry to a public park to preserve geological and cultural value. Visitors can even explore archaeological finds within caves. The park also offers amenities such as parking, food stalls, and picnic spaces near the lake. There is so much adventure for you to explore in the nature of Ratchaburi.

To understand the history of Ratchaburi Province, visit Ratchaburi National Museum, a gateway to understanding the province's past. The museum, housed in a former provincial hall built in 1922 during the reign of King Rama VI, holds strong architectural and historical value. It is a great place for photos, as it showcases well-preserved colonial influences. Get a true understanding behind each archaeological find and historical exhibit that is not only from the province, but nearby regions as well. In addition to architectural facts, the museum also introduces you to local cultures, traditions, and communities in Ratchaburi. Learn how people along the Meklong River live, getting in touch with the real community. Make your visit to Ratchaburi more meaningful by stopping over at Ratchaburi National Museum.

2 to 3 hours drive from Bangkok, Son Pung is a great place for a short trip that will take you through farms, mountains, and rural landscapes. What makes Son Pung such an attractive getaway is its cool mountain climate. It sits along a mountain range near the Myanmar border, where the weather is actually cooler and fresher than central Thailand. You can breathe in the fresh air from rolling hills and get up early to enjoy misty mornings at scenic viewpoints. Nature lovers can enjoy waterfalls, hot springs, caves, and forest parks. There is a wide array of outdoor activities you can do, whether it be light hiking, cycling, or camping. You do not need to be a hardcore hiker to enjoy the peaceful nature retreat. You don't need to travel far to enjoy cool weather at Son Pung, Ratchaburi. From one province to the next, this is Across Thailand. I'm Chowa Ratchongjiranong. See you next time.

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3: The Metropolitan Police Bureau has advised motorists to avoid Ratchadaphisaek Road in front of the Queen Sirkit National Convention Center in Bangkok from 6 p.m. on October 15th to 11 p.m. on October 16th to minimize potential traffic delays. The 29-hour advisory urges drivers to plan ahead, allow extra travel time, and consider alternative routes to avoid congestion around the convention center. Authorities have not announced a complete road closure or specified diversion routes. Motorists traveling through the area during the advisory period are encouraged to check traffic conditions and adjust their travel plans accordingly.
2: In global news,
3: NASA's robotic Perseverance rover has now driven farther than any other known vehicle on the surface of any world other than Earth, raking up 45.2 kilometers since arriving on Mars in 2021. The car-sized six-wheeled rover reached the milestone 5.5 years into its mission to explore if conditions conducive to microbial life ever existed on Earth's neighbor. In doing so, it is visiting some of the most ancient terrain ever encountered in the solar system.
2: In business news,
3: Tencent Holdings is selling U.S. dollar and offshore Chinese yuan bonds, also known as dim sum bonds, in a deal that could raise at least $4.5 billion as the Chinese technology giant seeks funding amid higher spending on artificial intelligence. The sale comprises 10-year and 20-year U.S. dollar notes and 10-year and 30-year offshore yuan notes. Tencent set initial guidance for the 10-year dollar notes at about 115 basis points over comparable U.S. Treasury bonds. The 20-year notes were set at about 140 basis points over Treasuries, according to the sheets. Order books for the two-tranche dollar offering topped $2 billion, including $525 million in interest from the joint lead managers, according to an updated message from the sheets. The sheets showed the company set initial yield guidance at around 2.9% for the 10-year offshore yuan notes and 3.5% for the 30-year notes.
4: The cynosure of this kingdom, through its altered phase, has dimmed. In the other realm you repose in ornate coral gardens. In this land assembled in state temples, our dear departed king, we raise our memories of your virtuous good life, invoking the greatest blessings on your spirit, highlighting the virtue of your goodness in living. For you have associated with the virtuous, the generous, the learned, the merciful. You have kept the company of those who respect their ancestors, who loathe evil. You were humble, respectful, contented, and heeding of the sacred teachings. You exercise self-restraint, and as one holy, you pursued noble truth and the reality of enlightenment. Thus, may your spirit be blessed with tranquility and invincible happiness. And having not looked on ephemeral glory and gratification, may you be blessed with the blessings of the triple jewel crown, which is the inheritance of the noblest of lives having ever lived. Glenn Chatelier, on behalf of Radio Thailand.
2: 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I'm Chowodat Yong Jiranon. Sawasdee ka.
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2: 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You are here with Sasikan Siket. Tonight, I would like to tell you a story about something almost everyone thinks about. Money. We spend it, we save it, we worry about it, and sometimes we let it decide how we feel about ourselves. But there is something interesting about money. Being good with money is not always about knowing how to calculate. It's about knowing how to behave. In the book named The Psychology of Money, Morgan Housel tells us that our relationship with money is deeply personal. Two people can earn the same amount of money, live in the same city, and have completely different idea about what it means to be rich. Why? Because everyone has a different story. Someone who grew up watching their parents struggle financially might become extremely careful with money. Someone who grew up with plenty might feel more comfortable spending it. And someone who experienced losing everything might spend their entire life trying to make sure it never happens again. So when we look at someone's financial decisions, we often see the result, but we don't see the story behind it. And perhaps that is why money can be so emotional. Housel also talks about something that sounds very simple, but it is surprisingly difficult. Enough. Just one word. Enough. How much money is enough? For some people, it's having a comfortable home. For others, it might be about to travel whenever they want. For someone else, it might simply mean never having to worry about tomorrow. But if we never decide what enough means for us, we can spend our entire lives chasing more money, more success, more things. And the strange thing is, there will always be someone who has more, someone with bigger house, a better car, a higher salary, more impressive life. So perhaps being wealthy is not always about having more. Sometimes it is about having enough freedom to live your life without constantly feeling like you are falling behind. And one of the most beautiful ideas in the book is wealth is often visible. You can see someone driving an expensive car, but you cannot see money they did not spend. You can see a beautiful house, but you cannot see the savings that give people peace of mind. Wealth is not always what we show. Sometimes wealth is simply having choices. The choice to leave a job you hate. The choice to take a break. The choice to say no. The choice to sleep peacefully at night. Maybe that is why our relationship with money deserves more thought than simply asking how much do I have. Perhaps the better question is, what kind of life is money helping me build? Because at the end of the day, money is only a tool. The goal was never really to correct numbers in a bank account. The goal is what those numbers allow us to do with our time, our choice, and our lives. So tonight, before you go to sleep, maybe think about your own decision of enough.

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It's 5 a.m. in the Kingdom of Thailand. 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
3: Prime Minister Anutin Chanwirakul led cabinet members in a wreath-laying ceremony at King Phumiphol Adunyadej the Great Memorial Park in Bangkok today, observing Nawaminthorat Maharaj Day and the 10th anniversary of the passing of His Majesty the King Phumiphol Adunyadej the Great. The ceremony was held at the Royal Monument on Pisnulok Road in Dusit District. Anutin paid his respects and led senior Ministry of Interior officials in laying a wreath on behalf of the ministry in remembrance of the late monarch. Nawaminthorat Maharaj Day is observed annually on October 13th to honor King Rama IX, who passed away in 2016. Throughout his reign, His Majesty dedicated his life to improving the well-being of the Thai people through royal development projects involving water resource management, soil conservation, forest protection, and sustainable agriculture. King Rama IX's legacy also includes the sufficiency economy philosophy, which promotes moderation, reasonableness, and resilience as guiding principles for balanced and sustainable development.
2: In global news,
3: Iranian-backed Houthis are trying to make a major gain in Yemen's 12-year-old civil war by moving on the city of Taiz, a prize they have long sought to capture even as they escalate attacks on Saudi Arabia with a string of deadly attacks on the airport in the capital of Riyadh. The assault comes after the rebels' lightning offensive last month that seized Yemen's Red Sea coast, strengthening their hand to attack Saudi oil shipping and further throwing world energy prices into turmoil. Their advance has triggered fear among the more than 1 million residents of Taiz, located in the high, rugged mountains of southwestern Yemen. Crowds have been mobbing groceries in the city center to buy up food and other essentials, fearing they would soon run out. Diesel fuel and cooking gas supplies are also running low, according to residents.
2: In business news,
3: the World Bank Group has introduced a new digital strategy to help micro, small, and medium-sized enterprises, or MSMEs, access financing, expand operations, and create jobs. Speaking at the 2016 IMF World Bank Group annual meetings in Bangkok, World Bank Group President Ajay Banga detailed plans to address an annual financing gap exceeding $4 trillion for MSMEs in developing countries through digital technology, financial data, and private investment. Banga stressed the urgency of job creation, with approximately 1.2 billion young people in developing countries expected to reach working age over the next 10 to 15 years, compared with just 420 million jobs projected during that period.
4: Gone too soon you are, fair princess, from this land which loved you dearly. Your people sorrow at your passing. Our grief is beyond consolation. A radiant light you wear in a land where sun and rain have carried your charisma into our very hearts. The joy you brought us through your brilliance and care rendered us help beyond compare. Now repose in the rewards of good deeds. We invoke the blessings of the Supreme Enlightened One on you, adorned with virtues of the Triple Jeweled Crown. Glenn Chatelier on behalf of Radio Thailand.
2: 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I'm Chawarat Yong Jiranon. Sawasdee ka.
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